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0: L'Histoire Carnaval returns with an engaging cultural discussion, exploring the powerful relationship between music, language, and identity in Lucian Carnival. Under the theme, Rhythm, Language, and Identity, Does Our Music Define Us? The event will feature a lecture by St. Lucian Dr. Ronald T. Francis of the University of the West Indies Cape Hill Campus, alongside an engaging panel discussion with key music and cultural stakeholders. 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Feel the vibes. Embody the spirit. Lucian Carnival. Nothing sweeter than that.
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4: So Malaika, don't freak out, okay? 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Now let's say we have a fuel consumption of 5,000 gallons and total unit sales of, let's say, 20,000 kilowatt hours. What we do, we multiply this 50 cents by the 5,000 gallons of fuel that we use for a grand total surcharge of $2,500. 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
3: Thanks for the knowledge, Didi. 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

0: L'Histoire Carnaval returns with an engaging cultural discussion, exploring the powerful relationship between music, language, and identity in Lucian Carnival. Under the theme, Rhythm, Language, and Identity, Does Our Music Define Us? 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

0: returns with an engaging cultural discussion, exploring the powerful relationship between music, language, and identity in Lucian Carnival. Under the theme, Rhythm, Language, and Identity, Does Our Music Define Us? The event will feature a lecture by St. Lucian Dr. Ronald T. Francis of the University of the West Indies Cape Hill Campus, alongside an engaging panel discussion with key music and cultural stakeholders. 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Feel the vibes. Embody the spirit. Lucian Carnival. Nothing sweeter than that.
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2: 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Nothing sweeter than that.
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3: Really?
4: So, Malaika, don't freak out, okay? Let's get into the math of how we calculate the surcharge. Imagine this. July's fuel cost is $11 per gallon, while last year's average was $10.50 a gallon. This is a difference of 50 cents. Now let's say we have a fuel consumption of 5,000 gallons and total unit sales of, let's say, 20,000 kilowatt hours. What we do, we multiply this 50 cents by the 5,000 gallons of fuel that we use for a grand total surcharge of $2,500. Then we divide the $2,500 by the 20,000 kilowatt hour unit sales. This gives us a net 12.5 cents per kilowatt hour. 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And it isn't for Lucilec only. It's an international thing to keep things fair.
3: Thanks for the knowledge, Didi. Now I'm feeling charged up.
4: You got it, Malaika? Keep those questions coming. We're here to keep you in the know.

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1: Productions. Stop the violence now. Crime has outpaced our compassion, leaving the blood banks empty and unable to save the lives of victims caught in the crossfire.
2: Solution: stop the violence. Vengeance is mine, says the Lord. Let us turn to God. Let us seek good over evil.
3: I was once a gangster. I spent almost 3 years in prison, but God gave me a second chance. Now look at the man I have become.
4: Why threw your life away? For what? For revenge after? Think about your family, your children, the victim's family. What will cause you to even want to take a life?
5: Gang violence is inexcusable. What are you waiting for? Let us take action. Let us come together. Let us work together to stop gang violence.
6: Our children deserve to be safe. You deserve to be safe. We all deserve to be safe.

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0: had an engaging panel discussion with key music and cultural stakeholders. 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

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Under the

0: an engaging panel discussion with key music and cultural stakeholders. 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Nothing sweeter than that.
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0: alongside an engaging panel discussion with key music and cultural stakeholders. 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Lucian Carnival. Nothing sweeter than that.
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0: while last year's average was $10.50 a gallon. This is a difference of 50 cents. 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
1: 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Now I'm feeling charged up.
0: 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Keep those questions coming. We're here to keep you in the know.

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0: now. This June, L'Histoire Carnaval returns with an engaging cultural discussion, exploring the powerful relationship between music, language, and identity in Lucian Carnival. Under the theme, Rhythm, Language, and Identity, Does Our Music Define Us? 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

0: L'Histoire Carnaval returns with an engaging cultural discussion, exploring the powerful relationship between music, language, and identity in Lucian Carnival. Under the theme, Rhythm, Language, and Identity, Does Our Music Define Us? 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Feel the vibes. Embody the spirit. Lucian Carnival. Nothing sweeter than that.
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0: 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However, one truth remains. 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

0: 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Today is Wednesday. It's the 10th of June, 2026. My name is Andre Paul. I'm your host until 11:30 this morning. On the first segment of Wake Up and Live, that's between now and 6 o'clock this morning, we have the morning devotion. That's coming up in just a moment, followed immediately by Music of Inspiration until 5:30. Then from 5:30 until 6, we have the country music segment. It's now time to bring you the morning devotion. Come grow with them this morning, presented by Prophetess Leandra Polymus. Prophetess Polymus, a very good morning to you.
1: A very good morning to you, Andre, and a very good morning to you, listeners. The Lord bless you this morning. Our devotion is taken from Mark chapter 6 and verse 8. And it says, these were his instructions. Take nothing for the journey except a staff, no bread, no bag, no money in your belts. Wow, what an instruction. How many of us would actually, if we ever had to go on a journey, would follow such instructions? We are so accustomed of living on survival mode that sometimes we don't know how to trust God in moments where we need him the most. When Jesus instructed his disciples who were about to take a journey with him, that they ought not to take nothing for their journey except a staff, no bread, so no food, no bag to carry extra things, and no money. So it tells us that there is absolute dependence on God. And so it is very unusual if we were to travel, go somewhere, that normally we would take things with us on our journey. But we go through another type of journey, a journey called life. And in life, we don't know our path. We make many plans and preparation and say, well, this is where I'm going and this is what I'm going to be doing. But we don't know what tomorrow holds. As a matter of fact, we don't know what today holds, but yet we make plans for the day. We make preparations for the day. Some of us, we prepare our breakfast to get ready for work. We pack our bags, put whatever we need in our bags, and get ready for the day. And so how can we, in this phase of our life, depend on God when we need basic things? Sometimes life could cause us to go through some serious times and leave us in a place where we have to survive. We're on a path, our mind, our bodies, our system is on survival mode on a constant basis. Sometimes we don't realize how we may feel or how we are in a situation because we are accustomed of not having much. And so we do with what we have. God is not asking us to live a life of fear. God is not asking us to live a life fearful of what tomorrow may hold. However, when we live in a life depending on God, it doesn't mean that we ought to be afraid. Living a life of survival mode is fear. Fear that we don't know what the day holds, but we try to work it out. We get anxious. We try to plan ahead. We try to have something extra. That is not to say that we ought not to plan our life. But when we plan our life, do we consider what God is asking us to do? Do we consider the fact that God is already with us and we ought to trust in him? See, what this scripture is simply telling us that the plans that we have for ourselves, leave it behind and trust in God's plans, that His provision is sure. If we ever were to hear God giving us such instructions as the instructions He has given to the disciples, will we trust it? Would we believe it? Would we even do it? To leave behind our essentials and follow God. Brothers and sisters, God is always up to something good. Living a life pleasing to the Lord will always require us to come out of our comfort zone and trust in Him. Let us take up the challenge today and leave behind our certain comforts and trust God. Ask God today, God, what is it in my life that has made me so comfortable that I'm not trusting in You? If you leave it behind and put your trust in Him, you can follow Him no matter where you go in life. Put your trust in the Lord. Don't allow your comfort to distract you from your purpose. Comfort is a killer of faith. When you are too comfortable, you are too fearful of challenging yourself for something new. Something new is on the other side today. Why don't you put your trust in the Lord and take up the challenge? Come out of your comfort zone and put your trust in Him. This morning, may this message bless you today. Joyfield Ministry is a prayer and deliverance ministry that's located on Marion Street, Castries. 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The number to call is 1-758-286-2872. Again, it's 71-712-8272. We are located on Marion Street, Castries. God bless you and have an awesome day today.
0: Thank you, Prophetess Leandra Paulimus, and wishing you a blessed and awesome day as well.
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1: 6:04 in St. Lucia. Today is Wednesday, the 10th of June, 2026. My name is Andre Paul. I'm your host until 11:30 this morning. Thanks for choosing Rev Up. And kicking off the segment with Stephen Marley.

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0: 6:15 in St. Lucia has the number one song in both the US and the UK this week. It's done by Ariana Grande. Hate That I Made You Love Me.

Hate That I Made You Love Me. That's the number one song in the USA and the UK this week. Ella Langley.

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3: 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Imran Odie from Solution. Choosing me.

Imran Nuddy. Choosing himself. He calls it choosing me. 3 minutes to 7 this morning. The Rev Up Solution News. Says Hollywood HP. Let me waste it.

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3: From the Gablewoods Mall in Castries, St. Lucia, this is the Rev Up St. Lucia News. Government officials have confirmed that arrangements are now underway for a state funeral for former Governor General Sir Neville Snack. Trinidad and Tobago's Prime Minister is defending her government's move to seek a 3-month extension of the state of emergency. And Iran's Revolutionary Guard said that they carried out missile and drone attacks on U.S. military bases in Jordan, Kuwait, and Bahrain in retaliation for American strikes on Iranian targets. I'm Andre Paul. We start with news from St. Lucia. Citizens across the island are mourning the passing of former Governor General Sir Emmanuel Neville Snack, with government officials confirming that arrangements are now underway for a state funeral in recognition of Sir Neville's decades of public service. Sir Neville, a career public servant, passed away on the 2nd of June 2026. Prime Minister Philip J. Pierce, speaking on the national loss, described Sir Neville Snack as a figure whose public life spanned multiple senior roles in national governance. The Prime Minister confirmed that the state will accord Sir Neville Snack full honours in keeping with established protocol.
9: Mourn the loss of former Governor General, Sir Emmanuel Neville Snack, who passed away last week. Sir Snack was former leader of the opposition, former Minister of External Affairs, former leader of the St. Lucia Labour Party, and he was the parliamentary representative for Labour.
3: Expressing personal and national condolences, the Prime Minister added that he had already reached out to the family of the late former Governor General.
9: I have instructed that, following the usual protocol, that there will be awarded a state funeral, and the date of the state funeral will be announced shortly. All flags will be flied at half mass, and the normal protocols that are given to a deceased head of state. I've already expressed my condolences in public, but once more I would express, I called Lady Julita Snack this morning and we had a discussion. I expressed the condolences of the government and the people of St. Lucia on the death of Senegal. May his soul rest in peace.
3: That's St. Lucia's Prime Minister, Philippe J. Pierre. The government of St. Lucia has announced a significant extension of its tax amnesty program, giving taxpayers until the end of 2027 to settle outstanding liabilities while benefiting from the waiver of interest and penalties accrued on taxes owed up to December 2025. The measure approved by Cabinet comes despite several previous tax amnesty initiatives and repeated appeals by authorities for individuals and businesses to regularize their tax affairs. Officials hope the latest extension will encourage greater compliance while boosting government revenue collection. Speaking during this week's pre-Cabinet press briefing, Prime Minister Philippe J. Pierre described the initiative as one of the most generous tax relief measures ever offered by the government.
9: The Cabinet will approve the extended tax amnesty, which will be in effect till December 2027. And what is important to note is that all interest and penalties of taxes due up to December 2025 will be waived. This is probably one of the most generous tax concessions ever.
3: The Prime Minister also emphasized that many of the taxes in question are collected by businesses on behalf of the state and should ordinarily be remitted promptly to the government. Nevertheless, the Prime Minister notes that the government had opted for a conciliatory approach rather than strict enforcement measures.
9: All interest and penalties due on taxes up to December 2025 are going to be waived. So we call on the public, all taxes, but which is actually collected by businesses for the government and ought to be returned to the government immediately. But the government decided that we understand sometimes that there may be issues, so we're going to be waiving these interest and penalties.
3: That's St. Lucia's Prime Minister, Philippe J. Pierre. Stakeholders from across St. Lucia's agricultural sector have been engaged in consultations aimed at strengthening food security and enhancing sweet potato production in St. Lucia. The discussions form part of the Next Generation Sweet Potato Production in the Caribbean project, an initiative designed to identify the sweet potato varieties most preferred by farmers, consumers, and markets, while supporting efforts to improve production systems and preserve valuable local varieties. National technical specialist with the Inter-American Institute for Cooperation on Agriculture, Brent Theophil, said one of the key objectives of the exercise is to determine which local sweet potato varieties should be prioritized for inclusion in a clean seed system. Theophil notes that the use of disease-free planting material could significantly improve productivity and profitability for farmers.
10: Firstly, in terms of what local varieties of sweet potato that we prioritize for a clean seed system, that is a system where we can ensure that clean material is getting to our farmers. The clean material is about 3 to 4 times more productive than the material that they currently use. And so we know that this will have a significant impact on their pockets and their livelihoods. The second thing that the conversation will do is allow us to better align the efforts that we're doing on the production end with efforts on the buyer or marketing end.
3: That was National Technical Specialist with the Inter-American Institute for Cooperation on Agriculture, Brent Theophil. Meanwhile, consultant Lisa Myers-Morgan said experienced sweet potato farmers have been specifically targeted to provide valuable insights into the challenges and opportunities facing the industry. Morgan adds that organizers are also seeking recommendations from farmers on how to address persistent challenges affecting sweet potato production.
11: we have requested that our farmers have at least 5 years' experience in sweet potato production, and we're expecting that they will give us the information that we need from their perspective with regards to the varieties that they prefer, why they're growing those varieties, and also what are those key constraints that they have been facing, and what sort of solutions or recommendations they may have in terms of management of some of these issues that they're facing.
3: That was consultant Lisa Myers-Morgan. The Ministry of Health, Wellness and Nutrition has issued a travel advisory and intensified surveillance measures in response to the ongoing Ebola virus disease outbreak in parts of Africa, as global health authorities classify the situation as a public health emergency of international concern. In a release issued on the 9th of June, Medical Officer for Health Dr. Glensford Joseph confirmed that the World Health Organization had taken formal action under the international health regulations. Dr. Joseph confirmed that while St. Lucia remains free of the disease, authorities are taking no chances.
12: On Monday, May the 17th, the World Health Organization officially declared the ongoing Ebola virus disease outbreak affecting the Democratic Republic of the Congo and Uganda a public health emergency of international concern under the International Health Regulations 2005. Given this declaration, there is a need for heightened international and regional vigilance and coordination, especially with the current situation in conflict-affected regions with limited access to healthcare services. The Ministry of Health, Wellness and Nutrition is closely monitoring the ongoing Ebola virus disease outbreak. While no cases have been detected in St. Lucia or the wider Caribbean region, the risk of importation through travel remains, as the region is highly connected through international travel. As a precautionary measure to safeguard the health and well-being of all citizens and to prevent the introduction of Ebola virus disease into the country, the government of St. Lucia is issuing a travel advisory.
3: Dr. Joseph further outlined the countries of concern, advising the government of St. Lucia strongly advises nationals to avoid non-essential travel to the Democratic Republic of the Congo, Uganda, and South Sudan, where the outbreak and security risks are more severe.
12: The government of St. Lucia strongly advises nationals to avoid non-essential travel to the Democratic Republic of the Congo, Uganda, and South Sudan, where the outbreak and security risks are most severe. Neighboring countries including Rwanda, Kenya, Zambia, the Central African Republic, Tanzania, Ethiopia, Angola, the Republic of the Congo, and Burundi are also considered high risk, and extreme caution is urged. This travel advisory is being issued for an initial period of 3 months and will be subject to review as the situation evolves.
3: Dr. Joseph further urged vigilance for symptoms associated with the disease, warning that anyone who develops symptoms such as fever, weakness, vomiting, or bleeding after visiting the countries must seek immediate medical assistance.
12: Nationals as well as non-nationals returning from any of the above mentioned countries will be required to undergo 21 days of quarantine from the last day of exposure. Anyone who develops symptoms such as fever, weakness, vomiting, or bleeding after visiting these countries must seek immediate medical assistance. The Ministry of Health will continue to intensify its surveillance and preparedness measures to safeguard public health.
3: That was Medical Officer for Health Dr. Glensford Joseph. Now to news from the region. In Trinidad and Tobago, Prime Minister Kamla Prasad Bisesa is defending her government's move to seek a 3-month extension of the state of emergency, insisting that the measure is temporary but necessary to protect citizens from violent crime after what she describes as decades of bloodshed and insecurity. Speaking ahead of Wednesday's parliamentary debate, where government is seeking what is essentially the second extension to its second state of emergency since coming into office, Prasad Bisesa argued that the country could not afford to return to the levels of violence experienced over the past quarter century. For about 25 years, the country has been tormented by violence over 10,000 murders, over 20,000 reported rapes and sexual assaults, tens of thousands of robberies, beatings and other violent acts, Bisesa said. She added, quote, little children and women beaten, raped and brutally murdered, men gunned down for not joining a gang or because they resisted extortion. The protection of law-abiding, God-fearing citizens of this country from violent threats supersedes everything. These measures are temporary but necessary because we can't have another violent 25 years, end of quote. The United National Congress administration has utilized constitutional emergency powers across two distinct periods since taking office in May 2025. Counting today, Wednesday, Trinidad and Tobago will have spent a combined total of 296 days under a state of emergency since the United National Congress administration took office. The Prime Minister dismissed concerns over the duration of the state of emergency, which grants the government additional powers, including making arrests and conducting searches without warrants. The Twin Island nation has already recorded 63 killings so far this year. Four Central American countries hunkered down on Tuesday as Tropical Storm Cristina approached with potential for heavy rain and storm surges. El Salvador's education ministry closed schools and universities on Tuesday and Wednesday due to the risk of landslides, flooding and other hazards. Fishermen south of El Salvador's capital, San Salvador, were ordered to remain in port, which was lashed by strong waves. Dozens of seafront shops shuttered in advance of Cristina's arrival, as did the seafood market. El Salvador Civil Protection Director Luis Alonso said 180 shelters have been set up across the country in anticipation of heavy rainfall over the next 3 days. In Guatemala, authorities said they expected the heaviest rainfall to occur along the coast. Nicaraguan co-president Rosario Murillo urged residents to stay away from the coast due to heavy rains that have been intensifying since Sunday. In Honduras, emergency management authorities issued an alert for 9 regions. The National Hurricane Center in Miami reported early Tuesday that Cristina was approaching the Central American coast with sustained winds of 40 miles per hour. The center warned that the storm is expected to bring 4 to 8 inches of rain, with up to 12 inches possible across coastal portions of Nicaragua, Honduras, El Salvador, and Guatemala through Thursday morning. Central America is one of the world's most hurricane-prone regions. On the international stage, Iran's Revolutionary Guard said it had carried out missile and drone attacks on U.S. military bases in Jordan, Kuwait and Bahrain on Wednesday in retaliation for American strikes on Iranian targets around the Strait of Hormuz. The exchange after U.S. President Donald Trump said that Iran had downed a U.S. Apache helicopter near the Strait marks one of the most significant escalations since Washington and Tehran agreed to a ceasefire in April. I believe the response should be very strong, very powerful, and that's what this one is, Trump told ABC News on Tuesday. The U.S. military said it targeted Iranian air defenses, ground control stations and surveillance radar sites in what it described as a proportional response to the downing of the helicopter whose 2 crew members were rescued. The U.S. strikes lasted around 4 hours, with Central Command saying shortly after 9 p.m. Tuesday that operations had ended. A U.S. official said nearly 20 Iranian targets were hit. Iran's foreign ministry spokesperson, Esmail Baghi, accused the United States of harming diplomatic efforts to end the war through repeated ceasefire violations, shifting positions and contradictory messages. The tit-for-tat attacks, just days after Iran exchanged fire with Israel for the first time since the ceasefire, cast fresh doubt on prospects for an end to the war, which began on the 28th of February with joint U.S.-Israeli strikes on Iran. Finally, Norway's Crown Princess Mette Marit has been placed on a waiting list for a lung transplant. Mette Marit, who suffers from an incurable lung disease, has suspended official duties and will have the operation as soon as a donor becomes available. Mette Marit, who is 52 years old, was diagnosed in 2018 with a rare form of pulmonary fibrosis that causes breathing difficulties and creates scar tissue that stiffens the lungs, making it difficult to breathe and for oxygen to enter the bloodstream. It has repeatedly forced her to take sick leave or scale back official duties. In December, Mette Marit told public broadcaster NRK that her illness had developed, quote, faster than I'd hoped, end of quote, and that activities she enjoyed with her husband, the hiking and skiing, were no longer possible. Over the past 6 months, her condition has deteriorated significantly, Professor R. Holm, a lung specialist at Ulster University Hospital, was quoted by the Royal Household as saying, "Tests show that her lung function has declined considerably in the last 3 months alone," Holm told reporters at a news conference on Friday. He said the deterioration was dangerous, which is why she has been placed on the waiting list for a lung transplant. A successful transplant hinges on several factors, including finding the right match and ensuring the body does not reject the new organ once it's implanted. Mette-Marit was a single mother when she met Norway's Crown Prince Hakon at a music festival in 1999. She became Crown Princess 2 years later when the couple married at Oslo Cathedral in front of 800 guests and a television audience of millions. In addition to being placed on a waiting list for the lung transplant, the royal family has made frequent headlines in recent months. The Crown Prince's older son from a previous relationship, Marius Højby, has been on trial for rape with a verdict yet to be reached. Meanwhile, the princess herself has been the focus of separate controversy as the release of the Epstein files revealed that she previously had a close relationship with the convicted sex offender Jeffrey Epstein. Up next, the latest weather report. Supplied by the Met Office in Viewfort at 6 o'clock this morning. The present weather in St. Lucia is cloudy. The present temperature 28 degrees Celsius or 82 degrees Fahrenheit. Winds will be blowing from the east near 18 miles per hour or 30 kilometers per hour. Seas are moderate with waves 4 to 6 feet or 1.2 to 1.8 meters. And the weather, partly cloudy and breezy, becoming cloudy at times with a few showers. Again, the weather in St. Lucia for today, partly cloudy and breezy, becoming cloudy at times with a few showers. Now, the tropical weather outlook. The Atlantic high pressure system will generate moderate to brisk easterly winds over the Lesser Antilles during the forecast period. A tropical wave just east of the Lesser Antilles is moving westward near 17 miles per hour or 28 kilometers per hour. This wave will bring scattered showers mostly over the southern Windward Islands during the next 24 hours. Meanwhile, two other tropical waves located over the central and eastern tropical Atlantic are moving westward near 17 miles per hour or 28 kilometers per hour. Tropical cyclone formation is not expected over the tropical Atlantic during the next 7 days. Repeating the weather in St. Lucia for today, partly cloudy and breezy, becoming cloudy at times with a few showers. That weather report was supplied by the Met Office in Viewfort.

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6: 724 in St. Lucia. Now it's time for those old school jams. There's one from Jim Brickman alongside Martina McBride. It's called Valentine.

That's an old school jam there from Shania Twain, From This Moment On. 7:31 in St. Lucia. Remember, on Rev of St. Lucia, we play you the old and the new. Here's the latest from Ariana Grande. It's at number one in the USA, number one in the UK this week. Hate That I Made You Love Me.

That's the number one song in both the USA and the UK this week, done by Ariana Grande. Hate That I Made You Love Me. 26 minutes to 8 in St. Lucia. Taylor Swift, The Fate of Ophelia.

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0: Okay, a model who alleges Kanye West choked her on a music video set has told the BBC that she was left feeling suffocated, unsure and scared. Jennifer Ahn, a former contestant on America's Next Top Model, is suing Kanye West over an encounter she alleges took place in 2010. She told the BBC's Fame Under Fire podcast that Kanye West choked her and stuck his fingers in her mouth to simulate oral sex while filming a sequence for a music video in which Kanye West was making a cameo appearance. Lawyers for Kanye West did not deny the encounter took place, but have argued it was part of an intense and provocative theatrical performance as Kanye West was trying to emulate a scene from the film American Psycho. West has become a contentious figure in recent years for his offensive and often anti-Semitic remarks and pro-Hitler music and merchandise. The rapper has since apologized for his anti-Semitism and said his erratic behavior is partly due to previous diagnoses of autism and bipolar disorder.
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0: Okay, the menu for today at the Thomas O'Bread Place is Bax Bouillon or Pork Neck Bone Bouillon. 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
3: Norway's Crown Princess Mette-Marit has been placed on a waiting list for a lung transplant. Mette-Marit, who suffers from an incurable lung disease, has suspended official duties and will have the operation as soon as a donor becomes available. Mette-Marit, age 52, was diagnosed in 2018 with a rare form of pulmonary fibrosis that causes breathing difficulties and creates scar tissue that stiffens the lungs, making it difficult to breathe and for oxygen to enter the bloodstream. It has repeatedly forced her to take sick leave or scale back official duties. In December, Mette-Marit told public broadcaster RNK that the illness, quote, had developed faster than I'd hoped, end of quote, and that activities she enjoyed with her husband, like hiking and skiing, were no longer possible. Mette-Marit was a single mother when she met Norway's Crown Prince Hakon at a music festival in 1999. She became Crown Princess 2 years later when the couple married at Oslo Cathedral in front of 800 guests and television audiences of millions.
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It's a minute after 8 in St. Lucia. 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
3: 11 minutes after 8 in St. Lucia. Coming up at 9 this morning, unrestricted. Until 10 o'clock hard drive. This is TC Brown.

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0: That's the Kaiso Postent doing Jordi Paye, 816 in St. Lucia. Yandy.
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0: Okay, the menu for today at the Thomas O'Bread Place is Bax Bouillon or Pork Neck Bone Bouillon. 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You can either have the Bax Bouillon or the Pork Neck Bone Bouillon. And while you're there, remember to sample their wide variety of seamless beverages, which include blueberry, beet, boba day, coconut, ginger, peanut and peanut punch, and regular flaxseed and chia seed seamless with milk or without milk.
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1: 18 minutes to 9 in St. Lucia. Coming up at 9 this morning, Unrestricted. Our drive is at 10. Now let's enjoy some old school jams. Says Dionne Warwick. Heartbreaker.

0: That's Alan Jackson. Hurting comes easy for him. That's the country double for today. 3 minutes to nine in St. Lucia.
1: The Grapevine presents Fathers Are Special. It's a huge Father's Day country and western dance on Saturday, June 20th at the Grapevine in Bella Rosa. Admission.

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0: It's now time for Unrestricted, hosted by the gorgeous Lotus. Lotus, a very good morning to you. It's good to see you again.
2: Good morning, Andre. It's good. Always good to see you. It's always good
0: Thank
2: to see you.
0: Thank you very much again, for Andre. Saying so.
2: It's true. It's true. I'm always, whenever I see you, when I get here, it's a good morning. Welcome to Unrestricted, Andre. Welcome to Unrestricted, everyone. Facebook, X, YouTube, the diaspora, our online listeners, our radio listeners. Welcome. This is my little final Unrestricted before I take a break, and I will come back. So I thought it would be fitting, Andre, to talk about expressing our emotions. We really, really, you will see in the discussion, in our society, a lot of us don't know how to express our emotions. We hold it in. We're not sure what it is. So we want to talk about that, explore that a little bit, and we look at the various emotions. And I am sure our callers will want to engage us, because right now, my emotions, you know, there's so many things happening in my soul. I'm happy, I'm sad, I'm anxious, yeah. I'm excited. You know, so there's, we have emotions, and sometimes we don't want to sit in the emotion. We want to just pretend that we don't feel. And what I found out whilst I was doing the research on emotions is that a lot of times society teaches us or tells us how we must feel, which is not necessarily the right thing, as opposed to our biological feelings, right? Mm-hmm. So when society tells you that you must feel this way, or if you feel this way, that's not what it is, and it's another thing, and we get so accustomed to telling each other how to feel, then eventually it shows that people become numb to their feelings. And so that's why sometimes you see the sensationalism where people share things they shouldn't be sharing on social media. They, you know, we lose empathy, we lose love, we lose patience, so we get terrible. So that's why you're hearing people saying, what's going on in the world today? What's going on in the world today? We are losing the sense of our emotions, how we feel. And so this morning we're going to talk about expressing that, Andre.
0: All right,
2: how you feel about that?
0: Perfect.
2: You feel okay? You're an emotional person. Do you express your emotions, Andre?
0: I think sometimes I tend more to hide them.
2: Really?
0: Out of fear that I may appear weak.
2: I love that, Andre. I love that you said that, because that's what a lot of us, yes. And you will see, sometimes it's a conditioning, right? Like you said, you may appear weak. You remember one time Dr. Gillard had a show where he was talking about us telling men they shouldn't cry, mm-hmm. or they shouldn't feel, you know, emotions. They shouldn't be emotional about something. So we've conditioned a lot of men to feel that way, right? So I'm glad that you said that. Give the numbers early, Andrew, sure. So we can, you know.
0: Okay, the first line, if you'd like to call, it's 572-9710. 572-9710. That's a fixed line. Or you can call the WhatsApp platform at 287-0971. WhatsApp is 287-0971. Again, the fixed line, 572-9710, or WhatsApp 287-0971. Back to you, Lotus.
2: Okay, great. So before we dive into expressing our emotions, you know, I always like to do a few definitions. So our emotions are complex automatic responses to important events or situations. According to the American Psychological Association, they consist of three core components. So your emotions, take up three core components. It's the subjective experience, which is how you feel in your mind. And notice that it says subjective, how we feel in our mind. Because well, you can feel one way in your mind and I can feel another way for the same. We express in the same emotion, but we can have different ways that we think about it in our mind. So the subjective experience, the psychological response, which is the automatic bodily changes, which it may be your heart is racing, you're sweating, you know, how you respond, how your body responds to a particular emotion. And three, the behavioral response, which is the outward expression that you do. So maybe you might be smiling if you're happy. You might be crying if you're sad. You might be running if you know it's a fight or flight situation where you're trying to get away from somebody. So these are the three things that happen when we speak of emotions: how it feels in our minds, the automatic bodily changes, and the outward expression. So understanding what drives our emotional state can be broken down into a few specific elements. The trigger, a situation, a memory, or a thought that your brain perceives as personally significant. So that's the trigger. They're saying there's something that triggers your emotions. So it could be a memory. Like you said, you could think of your brother who just died, and then automatically you might come up with an emotion of sadness, grief. And the physical reaction might be you probably will be crying and not even realize that you have begun crying. Sometimes it's so deep, you know what I'm saying?
0: Mm-hmm.
2: The body's reaction, which is what we talk about, your automatic nervous system kicks in, preparing you to react. So it's an example of the fight or flight response for fear. So that's an example. And the expression that we spoke about, which of course you will have your bodily expressions, your body language, facial expressions, and that communicates your state of mind. That communicates what's happening in your emotions. So I wanted us to go through that to understand what our emotions, how our emotions come about, what they are, and I think that is significant because many times nobody tells us about our emotions. You don't hear people talking about the actual art of an emotion, like what is an emotion. And what I realize is the more you understand your emotions, the better it is for you to regulate them, or the better it is for you understand yourself, right? And you can understand others.
0: Aren't there times that you need to fight those emotions? And that's what I was saying earlier. You do it because you don't want to appear weak at the moment. So I'm asking, aren't there times where it's almost necessary to fight back those emotions?
2: Well, when I...
0: And I can give you two examples, but go ahead. I can give you two examples.
2: When I did the research, there's something called emotional regulation. So in terms of fighting, like you say, it's self-control. Eh? So, for instance, you may be somewhere and you may feel like screaming, and of course you would have to fight the urge to scream because the place you're at, time and place, it may not be appropriate to scream there.
0: Mm-hmm.
2: So I'm sure that comes in terms of self-regulation, your self-control. So I'm assuming maybe that's what you're talking about when you say the urge to fight.
0: Yes.
2: In terms of time and place.
0: Yes.
2: But but when you say the urge to fight, one of the things we're learning here is that you also have to understand what the emotion is and feel it. There are times you should not be fight. You should not fight your emotions just so. Like,
0: okay,
2: so give yourself the opportunity to feel it. But give me your
0: example. Yeah, let me give you the first example.
2: Mm-hmm.
0: Okay, so you're at a funeral,
2: mm-hmm.
0: and it's a proper place to
2: express grief.
0: Your grief and emotions and so on. Before I continue, let me ask you: while you said screaming,
2: mm-hmm.
0: okay, do you think the church environment is a place to scream? Because as you know, that happens a lot. In fact, I won't even use the word scream, I say bawl.
2: Mm-hmm,
0: there are lots of people, women for example, who bawl at funerals.
2: Mm-hmm.
0: Now, is it wrong to do that in an environment like that? These people can't help it, they're just expressing their emotions.
2: So it's not wrong.
0: That's how they feel.
2: It's not wrong, because when you look at the definition of the emotions, and we'll go through a few of them quickly, grief brings about a deep sense of sorrow, right? And that's where you feel like crying. The physical reaction is to cry, to sometimes people bawl, something. I mean, depending on the relationship you had with the person who has passed, right? Mm-hmm. So I may come to the funeral not knowing the person who have died very well and would not express that extent of grief, right? Mm-hmm. But you may be a brother, a sister, a father, a child, you closer, so that emotion hits you harder. So you cannot say, I don't think it would not make sense to say it's wrong to scream because of the pain that the person feels. Mm-hmm. So
0: what if, I haven't gotten to my point as yet, so what if that same person goes to a regular church service, maybe a week or so after that funeral, right? And they're still feeling this loss and so on. And they were to bawl at that regular church service.
2: What's wrong with that, Andre?
0: Okay, all right. Okay,
2: I don't think anything is wrong. Right. If there's a reason to express your emotion, and it's a true, you know, feeling, because when your emotions hit you, Andre, you react, right?
0: Okay.
2: So if the person is grieving, you cannot dictate when they scream, how they scream, you know. Mm-hmm. However, If you push the boundaries a little bit in terms of the discussion, if it's maybe 10 years since somebody has died, we may look at it like that. Yeah. And then all of a sudden the person just... And then, you know, even when you speak to psychologists or counselors, they will tell you there's no timeline. You still cannot tell somebody. But we may watch the person strangely. We may say, why is this person bawling? It may not be the actual grief of losing their parents or somebody 10 years ago. It may be something that triggered it. Something else, but you cannot tell somebody that they cannot scream when it comes to the emotion of grief. It's almost like it comes together. Some people, yeah.
0: Right. So let me give you example number two.
2: Okay.
0: All right. So you're giving the eulogy. Mm-hmm. And in between the sentences, you are crying and sobbing, and you have to stop and start again. Sometimes somebody has to come, put a hand on your shoulder,
2: yes, of course.
0: Right?
2: Support
0: and sometimes you can't even continue. Mm-hmm. Somebody else has to finish the eulogy for you, right? So I'm saying times like that, wouldn't it be, if you're giving a eulogy, wouldn't it be necessary to control those emotions? As I was saying, and not show, you know, you want to be strong, right? Especially people say, you know, for your relative, you have to be strong for them. That sort of thing.
2: I think that's where that's why this discussion is important, Andre, because we are so conditioned to not feel that we want to control things. Sometimes you cannot control your emotions based on the fact that, again, it's a death. You know, your relationship with this person. So there's an underlying relationship that has been impacted. You sometimes you have no control over that, Andre. You it just comes because your heart is legitimately and authentically broken.
0: Yes, I understand that. But remember,
2: so how are you controlling your emotions?
0: I know. I'm just saying there's a rhythm to the eulogy. Mm-hmm. And every time you, it's like people are more focused on you crying than what you're saying.
2: So you're saying you should control yourself to hear
0: at that moment.
2: I don't think you have any. It is hard. It's going to be hard. That is why sometimes we choose people that are more, maybe less...
0: Connected,
2: yes. Mm-hmm. In that way, to read the eulogy so you can get to know the person. Mm-hmm. And sometimes people do not have a choice to use somebody.

0: Body, like a family member to read.
1: Oh, friend.
0: And even then, yes, and even then, Andre, sometimes you just don't know how you're going to feel in that moment. You know, there's something called it's when everybody express emotions for what is happening in the moment, right? Sometimes you come to a funeral, you do not know the person, but other people are crying and it just triggers you. And you start to cry as well, mm-hmm. right? Mm-hmm. So you may be the one chosen to read the eulogy, and you may not even realize that you probably will burst when you get there. You think you're strong, and then it just pushes you, right? Mm-hmm. The trigger is there. So I don't even know how to tell you
1: in terms that's of what
0: controlling
1: saying.
0: Your, right. your
1: that's
0: emotions.
1: What I'm saying. Are there times now it is necessary? I said so, to control those emotions.
0: I think there are times when it's necessary, based mm-hmm. on what you're saying, but it depends on the environment. It okay. depends on what it is, really, because of course, if we go into the discussion, you wouldn't want to just start crying if you're having a meeting with your teacher, if a teacher with your children. You may want to control your emotions if you're really upset. You may not want to just get up and throw a chair if you're so upset. That you see what mm-hmm. I'm saying?
1: Okay.
0: So in that case, you would want to control your emotions. But I think when you look at grief and things like that, there's sort of a thin line okay. between the control and...
1: So let me give you the last example now.
0: The
1: last
0: one.
1: The last one. Okay.
0: Yes.
1: So you and I, we've been dating for a while, mm-hmm. a few years. And you tell me it's over. I probably didn't expect that.
0: Mm-hmm.
1: You tell me, you know, Andre, I need to talk to you about something. It's over. And I really love you. And I don't want to lose you.
0: Mm-hmm.
1: Would it be understandable if I mean, at the time I want to cry.
0: Yes, yeah.
1: Because I'm feeling
0: you
1: the hurt.
0: Yes.
1: Right? I'm feeling the loss. And I'm feeling something that's almost overwhelming.
0: It's overwhelming, yeah.
1: But the thing is, I do not want to appear weak in your presence.
0: Mm-hmm.
1: So isn't a situation like that understandable, that I control those emotions?
0: No, I don't understand that one.
1: So if I start...
0: If you don't want to cry, Andre.
1: So if I start sobbing in front of you there...
0: You're sobbing because there's a... For
1: that's
0: instance,
1: okay with you?
0: At,
1: that's all right
0: it
1: would
0: with be, you? It has to be okay.
1: You know why I asked you that question? You know why I asked you that question?
0: Uh-huh, uh-huh.
1: Because a lady said to me one time, right, that she had broken up with her boyfriend and the guy was sobbing, crying.
0: And she saw that as weak?
1: As weak. That's exactly what she said.
0: But the thing is, it's about socialization and conditioning, Andrew, because when I look at...
1: How do you know that's what she said to me? How do you know that's what she said to me?
0: What she said?
1: That she considered as weak. Because that's exactly what she said to me. How do you know that?
0: You just said that.
1: No, I said it after you. You actually said it before me.
0: Oh, you remember I was telling you that, Dr. Gillard, many times in terms of our socialization, society tells men that they shouldn't cry, that it is a sign of weakness.
1: Yeah.
0: We've heard that before.
1: Yeah, and we heard it from ladies as well.
0: So I'm not surprised. But I'm saying, when we look at our emotions, as we discuss emotions, when your heart is breaking or somebody has hurt your feelings, crying is one of the things that happen physically. It doesn't always happen, but it's something that could happen.
1: Yes.
0: So it's not so foreign or so far-fetched to see that you've just told somebody you're breaking up with them and they begin to cry.
1: Mm-hmm.
0: It's not...
1: But we think
0: that it's... Because we've been socialized to believe that it's weak.
1: Mm-hmm.
0: We believe that, but that doesn't mean that it's true.
1: So
0: doesn't make it true.
1: How would you feel if you were to say to me, you know, we're in a relationship and you asked me to break it up and so on.
0: And you start to cry.
1: And I start crying. I come on your shoulders, sobbing, all kinds of things. Cold coming out of my nose.
0: Well, Andre, it's based on the relationship.
1: How would you view me?
0: It's based on the relationship because...
1: But you love me.
0: You just want
1: to go about your business.
0: You may not have been treating me in a loving way. You may not have been a good boyfriend. That too, you have to look at the reaction. It's based on the information at hand. I have been with you for years. You've treated me really poorly. You've cheated on me. And it happens.
1: And then
0: all of a sudden... So we have to look at that too. There are people that use their emotions... Okay? To mummify, to manipulate, to lie, to... You know what I'm saying?
1: So if I wasn't treating you properly, your response would be, what's this about?
0: What's going on?
1: What's going on?
0: Especially if I've never seen you cry. I'd be like, this is definitely something to... You are putting on. So it's always based on the information that we have at the time and what the evidence is showing, Andre. But if you have been a good boyfriend or, you know, we have a good relationship and for some reason we've grown apart and I told you that and you started sobbing, Andre, I'd feel hurt too. I'd feel sad because if I love you, it doesn't mean if I break up with you, I don't love you.

or I don't care about you. If you care about someone and you see them crying, it will make you feel, you know, you'll feel bad. I'll feel sad for you. But I, again, depending on the kind of woman I am or the person I am, I may or may not think that it's weakness.

0: as weak as it as an automatic response.
1: Okay.
0: You agree?
1: Yes, yes. And especially, folks, notice what she said, because this is very, very important.
0: Mm-hmm.
1: She says that she has gotten to the level where she understands that people were supposed to have the freedom to express their emotions, basically. Is that what you say?
0: Yes,
1: so
0: yes.
1: You are at that level. Somebody who's not at that level, right, would
0: may
1: probably
0: decide that because
1: look at
0: they
1: you as weak.
0: Ill-informed, yes. They may be themselves not a very emotional person, they don't know how to express emotion. And then the other thing that we're seeing here is that we misdefine emotion sometimes. Or we get upset when somebody else is expressing an emotion because we're so uncomfortable.
1: Yes, that's true.
0: With our own you know what I'm saying? So all that could be at play. It depends on, and that's what we're trying to get to. We're trying to understand our emotions and to realize that emotions are okay to have. We don't want to be a society that is not feeling, and that's what I think is happening to us, right?
1: Mm-hmm.
0: I was telling you, I saw a show and I was looking at the youth sing, and they sing so beautifully. Recently I saw a young man on keyboards and he played so beautifully. Technically, there's no emotion. They miss the soul. So you hear the children singing, they sing really beautifully, they sing sweetly, they dance beautifully. But when you look at them, everything is so technical. The song is playing, and the song that's playing, it's about love, but there's no emotion in the expression. So it's almost like we are void of the emotional part. So you hear them singing, but there's no soul. That is why when you still hear, up to a day like today, you hear Marvin Gaye's Sexual Healing, everybody stops. And you feel it because it's a song full of emotion and full of, you know what I mean?
1: The soul
0: is there.
1: Yeah.
0: So when you're dancing that song with a woman, or you, even if you're by yourself, you start to think of somebody. For it to evoke that sort of reaction is because the soul is there, the connection. So we lack connection and we lack soul. So our emotions are all over the place and we don't know how to express it, and we don't know how to relate to each other when we are emotional.
1: So you're saying that we have become a sort of conditioned
0: mm-hmm.
1: to not show emotion, that even in song that is manifested.
0: That's right. Yes. Mm-hmm. In our art. And
1: yeah,
0: not only
1: yeah,
0: song,
1: yes.
0: In your art, in your music. So
1: mm-hmm.
0: so you will see a young pianist playing. He will give you all the riffs and the runs and everything, but he lacks that soul that and Emerson Nuss is playing with, you know what I mean?
1: Mm-hmm.
0: You know, so we, as we get older in the world, we seem to be losing our souls that is tied to our emotional being. You know how we express ourselves, and that's what I'm saying. We have to understand our emotions and sit in it and give ourselves the opportunity to understand it, to express it, and to relate to each other, and to improve on the connections that emotions bring, right? And the most famous classification is the 6 basic emotions. So these are innate, cross-cultural, and easily recognizable on the human face. So they talk about happiness, sadness, fear, anger, surprise, and disgust. So happiness and love, these emotions make us feel good. They make us feel safe and connected to others. Joy, a feeling of great pleasure and happiness. Love is a strong feeling of affection and deep attachment. Gratitude, being thankful and showing appreciation. Peace, that's under happiness and love. A calm, quiet state of mind where we're not quick to jump at conclusions and quick to attack people or quick to respond, because we're so much in a peaceful space where it gives you an opportunity to pause. So when you experience peace, you are not quick to accuse and quick to respond. You know what I mean?
1: Mm-hmm.
0: So that's under the happiness and love. Pride also falls there. Feeling good about your own or someone else's achievements. Excitement is a feeling of eager enthusiasm. So they're talking about the love, joy, peace, all these things. When you talk about sadness, under the sadness, when we talk about emotions, we talk about grief, deep sorrow, especially caused by death, that we spoke about. Loneliness. Sadness comes from being alone or feeling disconnected. And that's the last word is so critical, because

0: Some of us are so lonely, but we don't know that we're lonely. We have no connections. Because I think, Andre, we were born to be connected to each other. Mm-hmm. And deep connection, you know. And some, I was reading something that says, sometimes when men and women cannot get along, and you hear people say, men are this and men are that, and it's because the time has not been taken to connect. Because when you really connect with someone, there's an opportunity now to tap into your emotions and understand what you're really feeling. But we fly above the radar. We laugh at everything. I mean, I look at how we relate in St. Lucia. We laugh at everything to cover our true emotions.
1: Yes, exactly.
0: Mm-hmm. Have you seen that?
1: Of course.
0: Do you feel that?
1: Mm-hmm.
0: Like we joke about everything because we do not want to address certain things. We ghost each other just because we do not want to face the emotion. Whether it's disappointment, regret, anger, we move away from it. You see? So under sadness, where we spoke about loneliness, guilt, feeling bad because you believe you did something wrong, regret, feeling sorry for something that happened in the past. Remorse is a deep regret or guilt for a wrong you've committed. Remorse. How many of us feel remorse? You hear us say all the time, people are not remorseful. They do things and then you confront them and they respond to you with such rage when they are wrong. Mm-hmm. And that means that we do not understand the emotions that we have, and when to say sorry, when to, you know, back down, when to be quiet, when to retreat, when to answer. You know what I'm saying? So there's a lack of that self-regulation in our emotions that cause us to behave the way we behave.
1: Let me just give the numbers.
0: Yes.
1: Don't forget, folks, you can call at 572-9710. That's the fixed line. 572-9710, or you can call the WhatsApp platform at 287-0971. WhatsApp is 287-0971. 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
0: And let's talk about it. I mean, emotions, that's a deep conversation, Andre, because mm-hmm. you see, that's the... It's like you say, it almost exposes who you are, and we do not like to be vulnerable. We do not like to be judged.
1: Yes.
0: There's a lot of judgment when we express our emotions, right?
1: Mm-hmm.
0: So some of us cower from it, and we were taught, we feel like, you know, we cannot express it. Fear and anxiety. You talk about fear and anxiety, terror, worry, a feeling of uneasiness, nervousness is another emotion. Shame is a painful feeling of humiliation or distress about yourself. That's another one. And under anger, rage, intense, uncontrollable anger, resentment is bitterness about being treated unfairly. When somebody treats you badly, you start to resent them. You feel that bitterness in your heart. Frustration, feeling annoyed because you cannot achieve a goal. So, and some of us get so frustrated, but because we have a call?
1: Yes, we do. Okay, this is Unrestricted with Lotus, and we're just about to take a call.
2: Good morning.
1: Good morning.
2: I must say that we talk about men do not cry. The shortest verse in the Bible is Jesus wept. So Jesus, as a man, did cry.
0: Mm-hmm.
2: I have a brother of mine, well, he may so that whenever he starts talking to me, he cries. Right?
0: Mm-hmm.
2: I don't think he's very emotional, but then I have a different view of it. I know men who cry. At the same time, with us, like, we make the point that but men do not cry. You see, if my mother died, my little one died, men would die in the gonna cave, they go in a cocoon, they go in a dance and they cry.
0: Mm-hmm.
2: But we, the public, the family, want somebody to stand up. We cannot be out there and then nobody, everybody crying. If you go to when Andre grandmother died, etc., somebody Andre have to stand up for somebody, somebody have to be the young to be strong.
0: Mm-hmm.
2: We need somebody to be strong.
0: That's right.
2: So you might cry later. The idea about men, etc. Men from Mars, men from Venus.
0: But what is the problem with you crying whilst you're standing?
2: What's the problem with me crying whilst I'm standing?
0: Yes, so if somebody has to be there, what's wrong with you expressing that grief?
2: Because somebody has to be standing. So whether you will, if you, my sister, and will stand up, right?
0: Mm-hmm.
2: And be there for everybody, and I'm crying. That's okay. Because when everybody starts crying, you, do you know, when people go to places and I see you crying, I will start crying.
0: Mm-hmm.
2: There are persons, the emotion will evoke action.
0: That's right.
2: Some people, the action evokes emotion. If you pass by a church and you hear a funeral, mm-hmm. it will evoke sadness in you. Right?
0: Yeah.
2: If you're not sad, but the sadness, there's some music, you listen to them. There are some country and western music. As they play them, it evokes some emotion in you.
0: Mm-hmm.
2: That's
0: mm-hmm.
2: the words is doing that to you. We have all those things about what are you asking me? What is it? Cry, right? But we want, the family wants somebody to stand up there. Therefore, when we cry, somebody's there to us and to hold us up. So if you play that role, right? So you're telling me you don't want, okay, men will not play that role and let the women play that role. That's okay, right? Because you want somebody to stand up at a point in time. And men do cry. You see, when men are talking to each other, it's hurtful, you know. I'm sure Andre will know fellas who tell him stories that are hurtful. They will talk to him.
0: Mm-hmm.
2: Right? Men do cry. We do not see it. Right? And that is something that is a misnomer. Men do cry. Men do have emotion. They do have feelings. Right? They might mask it, but they do share it. And when you see men get together, sometimes 2, 3 o'clock in the morning, people think it's women they're talking about. They might be talking about just a fella about them.
0: Mm-hmm, mm-hmm.
2: You ever hear men talk about old days? Ask Andrew about that. When they start talking about old days, it's taking days to talk about it. Right? Nothing to do with anything, but they could talk. Men do that. But it is the way you get them to talk. You understand me?
0: Mm-hmm.
2: They do cry. Okay? But you are right. All those emotions. What I want to say to you and the Preston public is that there's something about we call people eye specialists. No. People who are assertive have to learn to use the I word. Take responsibility for your mm-hmm. actions, mm-hmm. right? And that is why when you do effective writing, it says, when I listen to Lotus, I feel. I just mm-hmm. want so. We are telling our people, don't use the I word. Do not take responsibility for your actions. I have 3 children, and I've said so to you before. From 10 to 13 years, I teach them the ability of assertive writing. Right, if rights have responsibilities, have consequences. That is, you have to understand that. So therefore, whatever happened to you, how do you feel about it? Right? What did you learn from it? It's not me that learned from it. If you have experienced it, you must tell me what you learned from it. I learned. Not we, it's I that learned. And that we are running, we are teaching and socializing our children, our people. Don't use the I word. Everything your eye specialists know. Right? That is your program. How are you going to do it, right? And Andrew says, Lotus is program, your program. It's you that's in charge of it, right? So therefore, I, Lotus, do so-and-so. I will do so-and-so. We must be proud of the I word, because when we don't use the I word, it means we are not assertive, mm-hmm. passive, and insensitive. Either 2 things we are. Aggressive, right? Vex and cursing up right, left, and center, or we say nothing. And as you said a while ago, we laughing. Instead of dealing with the situation, the problem, what's confronting us, we will laugh it out. Yeah. And then we won't tell people, you see Lotus, you see Andre, but they're not dealing with it, right?
0: Yeah.
2: We have to socialize our children, right, to be assertive. Tell us how you feel. Lotus, when it says so, I feel that way. Right?
0: Mm-hmm.
2: Not so and so, right? Other of us, we say things about other people to show, to send power for people. No, when you do that, I feel that way. I don't like it. So I know you don't like it. They're personal. I don't give jokes because you cannot take jokes. Right? But all I tell you, if you cannot take jokes, don't give me jokes. You understand me? Right? So you have to understand that. If you cannot take jokes, don't give jokes. So I don't give me jokes. You understand? Anyway, let me know somebody else.
0: Thank you.
1: All
0: thank
1: right.
0: you so much. You were saying that men do cry, but when we speak about the socialization that has happened, where it makes us see as if men, we do not see our men crying in front of us, and like you say, maybe the men keep the emotion inside so they will not cry because they feel like it is a reflection of their weakness. Now he was saying, if you are at a funeral, somebody has to stand up. But it does. I think there's nothing wrong with everybody crying, Andre. It is a time. There's a time and place for everything. It's a time for weeping. it doesn't matter if you're standing up, if you're holding the family together, you can break down. There's nothing wrong with that. So when we say somebody has to stand up, are we saying that the person now have to keep their emotions inside just to hold up the family's hand?
1: Well, I give you the eulogy as an example of that.
0: Yeah. You can cry. You can. There's nothing wrong with crying.
1: That's true. But as I said, if you're crying, especially intermittently, it just takes away from the message. To me,
0: it gives I think it gives it more realism. That's the human thing that's happening.
1: Yeah, but for me, if I know I can handle it, like in the case of Tony, I know I couldn't handle it, so I asked a friend
0: to do it.
1: Yeah, because I know I would have been breaking down all between
0: all the time. Okay. Thank you, caller.
1: Don't forget the numbers. The fixed line is 572-9710 and the WhatsApp platform 287-0971. Yeah. Okay, I think you have another call, Lotus. Yeah, so this is Unrestricted. Today's program is, sort of the last with Lotus Live. Okay.
0: Good morning.
2: Good morning. As a joke, a serious joke, right? It really happened. About 60 years ago in Sufre, I'm that old, right? At one time, there was a man called Jim Moore. He used to go to every funeral, fully charged, and borrow more than any relative of the person, whether he knows them or not, causing sometimes the relatives to cry. How would you call that kind of situation?
0: Well, he was an actor.
2: Now, he used to go fully charged.
0: What's fully charged?
1: Drunk.
0: Okay, it's an act. We have actors. We talk about people who use their emotions to act and not, you know, reflect.
2: So he was an actor.
0: Of course, he was an actor. I mean, if he doesn't have any connection to the family and he's there just to create that kind of stir, then of course he's an actor.
2: For like 10,000 talents, you know.
0: And you do have actors like that. So yeah.
2: Okay. I'm glad I brought up that point.
0: Yeah, okay.
1: Thanks for calling. All right, bye-bye.
0: Yeah, we do have actors, Andre, in terms of emotions. People put on an act, but we want you to connect with your real emotions, not to act. And that's what society causes a lot of us to do, is to act. We're constantly performing. It's performative. When a society doesn't know how to process its emotions, people often turn to suppression, avoidance, or unhealthy coping mechanisms instead of understanding their feelings. This creates a culture of emotional numbness, disconnection, and conflict.
1: You have another call?
0: I have another call.
1: Yeah, this is Unrestricted with Lotus.
0: Good morning. Are you going to give me an emotional message?
3: Morning.
0: Good morning.
3: Good morning. You know why men don't cry, especially in front of women? The women turn around and use vulnerability against them.
0: So you blame a woman for your lack of expression, emotional expression?
3: I have heard she use it against me. I have been on it.
1: So how does she use it against you? Can you explain?
3: Okay, let me explain. If you have a rocky relationship with, let's say, a parent, your mom, your dad, whatever, and you know you open up to her, and then you let out some tears explaining, man, the next time you have a little argument with her, oh, that's why your mother abandoned you. They use it. You see, they use these things to get under your skin to provoke you, because you know women use her words, Andre, to fight. And you cannot say nothing. You just have to take that verbal whipping.
0: But don't you think it's that's because she herself lacks the emotional regulation that she needs?
3: Yeah.
0: That's what we're talking about.
3: That goes, She lacks it herself. Yeah. But of course, that's why she will use it against you. It's not emotionally intelligent for her to do that, obviously, to use something so important to you, so sensitive, to use it against a man, but they do it at the worst times, though.
0: You've experienced that?
3: Yeah.
0: And your peers did the same thing?
3: Not a parent. Mm-hmm. Oh, yeah. I've heard many other guys talk about that. You don't be, because they'll use that against it. I know, let me give a story. a friend would express the, and that wasn't even that, that situation wasn't that serious. He just expressed that he liked, you know, midgets. This guy, right? He told a girl that. And in argument, she just told him, that's why you like midgets or whatever. She just tried to use it to embarrass him in front of everybody. And I'm like, you see why? That's why we don't tell you nothing. Because it's just that little situation. You now tell everybody that guy have crush on a midget. Yeah, that's the that's why. And that's just a simple case. It's not that complicated. So that's why men, you know, reluctant to open up to. Because I heard it's not about men don't cry. They do, but then they're reluctant to in front of certain people.
0: Okay.
3: All right.
0: Okay. All right. Thank you.
1: Thank you.
0: Well, we're hoping that, you know, more men are crying now in terms of expressing their emotions. And well, women and more women understand that crying is an emotion that is okay to do.
1: Yeah, don't see it as a weakness in the man,
0: but an expression of whatever that is going on at the time. I think we're getting better with that. I don't know. I think I've seen more men be more expressive. I think we're getting better with that.
1: Okay, I think we have another call.
0: Hello, good morning. Welcome to Unrestricted.
4: Morning, Lucas.
0: Good morning.
4: Thank you. How are you?
0: I'm well, thanks. What about you?
4: I'm doing great. I think emotions are, I mean, we all are allowed to show emotion. But what I think with my experience, I've learned to control my emotions. I used to be a lot of what you explained when you just started, you know, feeling, you know, maybe the emotional sadness, loneliness, crying. But I think I've learned to master that. I hardly show emotions like I used to. So do you think that it is okay, but do we have control over our, we can. Are we allowed to control our emotions? I think I've reached that point. I don't know if it's something good or bad, but I think I've reached that point that I can't control my emotions.
0: And you know why you probably feel that way? I think when I was doing the reading, it talks about emotional regulation and understanding and ultimately control, but not in the sense that you do not allow yourself to feel something authentically, but because you have understood your emotions, maybe you connected to your emotions. The more you understand your emotions is the more you're able to regulate them and to control them. Right? So that you're not going overboard. You're not losing.
4: Exactly.
0: Because that's what it talks about. Feel, the balance.
4: Right.
0: Yes.
4: I may feel sad. Or even when sometimes when I speak to my husband, I would feel like I miss him so much, and I really to cry because I really want to go home. I miss him that bad. And he would say, baby, that's what it is for now. Just relax. I'm missing you too, but you know, and then I think it's all these little encouragements
0: that kind
4: of give me the strength to not sit and cry over him or even other things that are going on in my life. I used to sit and cry about a lot of things or feel sad and lonely, but I think I master that. I still feel it, but I don't allow myself to get overwhelmed with it.
0: With it, okay.
4: And
0: yeah,
4: sleepless nights and that kind of thing. Yeah. But I think I still show, but I think I control it a lot better now.
0: You have to show because you will feel authentically how you feel. But like you say, there's also a self-regulation, the control. You don't want to just be angry and throw chairs and fight with people. And, you know, there's an opportunity for us to learn how to control our emotions.
4: But
0: we also want to understand how to feel them as well and recognize what we're feeling.
4: Yes, that's true. Thank you so much.
0: Thank you so much. Thank you so much for calling. Yes, Andre. What emotions are you feeling now, Andre?
1: Right now I'm a little sad that you're going to be leaving us.
0: I won't
1: be seeing your lovely face.
0: But you see the expression of that sadness
1: Wednesdays.
0: Is so good, Andre. I'm so happy you said that, Andre, because I'm feeling sad as well, Andre. I mean, this is what it's about, the expression, because we've worked alongside each other all the time. So even if I would be working...
1: Over 2 years.
0: Yes. Even if I would be working and doing something else, or even, you know, doing the show in a different format, I will miss being across you.
1: Mm-hmm.
0: You know what I'm saying? Mm-hmm. And that's where the emotion is. So we express that, yes, there's a bit of sadness. It's a bit, and it's going to be nostalgic when I leave and I start doing, you know what I mean?
1: Mm-hmm.
0: So I really want to thank you for expressing that, because I do feel the same way, Andrew.
1: Okay, we have another call. Yeah, this is Unrestricted with Lotus.
0: Hello, good morning.
5: A
0: welcome to Unrestricted.
5: Good morning to Radioland.
0: Good morning.
5: Good morning to Rev Up St. Lucia.
1: Good morning. Morning, Anthony.
5: Lotus, how are you?
0: I'm well, thanks. What about you?
1: She's not well. Don't say that. Express your emotions.
0: No, but I'm sad, thanks.
1: I'm sad, thanks. Exactly.
5: You're sad,
1: exactly.
5: Thanks.
0: Yes, okay. A little, yeah.
5: I'm wonderful.
0: Okay.
5: I'm brilliant. As always, very, very important subject.
0: Mm-hmm.
5: And I wish we would have more time, you know, to,
0: yes,
5: for
0: yeah.
5: other people to call to express. But before I add my two cents to the subject, most times we grow up in a home where you hear negative stuff. And even before we address it, because we know better now, some of us could read and write. Most of our parents could not read and write. So they only see things one way. When you correct them, they will tell you sometimes, you know, it's because he doesn't want to learn from the child in that sense. But guess what? Before when a child, you know, get hurt, a boy rather, you would hear the parents saying that, you're not a girl, you're crying.
0: Mm-hmm, mm-hmm.
5: You must allow the child, instead of comforting the child and tell the child, listen, you'll be all right. Okay, oh, poor job, you know, and these kind of things. And come, I kiss it for you. You know, at least comfort the child. You tell the child, you're not a girl, you're crying. And imagine some people took that and they run off with it. So this is why certain things I knew that wasn't right. You know, when you tell a child that and he's a boy, sometimes he take that and run his feet and it become as hard as concrete.
1: I agree.
5: You know,
1: allow
5: the child to vent. Like you beat the child. Okay, la. You beat the child, right? You spank the child. The child is venting, you know. Oh, shut up. And it's like the child goes, like, you know, and then they add up more to it. That's not right. And this is what I took from my parents. Even raising up, I mean, in the neighborhood, that's what you would get, because at the time, anybody could discipline you. But as I said, when the child is hurt, something happened to the boy, it's okay. Come, comfort the child. Because sometimes you could lose that child, and it's because they didn't know better. So, Lutus, before we move forward, we must go back to where that thing started. And at least we know better now, Lutus,
0: yeah.
5: So we could share it with the world. Don't be ashamed to cry, because there's a time for everything, okay? Let them know there's a time for everything.
0: Mm-hmm.
5: There's a time to be quiet. There's a time to storm. Look, Andre said that. He was so emotional, and I could tell you, even at the morgue, you know, at Rambali, I was there with him, like pouring down, and I had to be there with him, next to him, and his daughter was there to see me. And that, listen, you can't hold it back. It is natural. You lost a loved one. He can't come back. You know, if you have a body to pour to, there are some people, they don't have a body to pour to. So many people passed away and they never had a body, you know, to see that at least I have a body where at least I know this is my brother, this is my sister.
0: Mm-hmm.
5: It's not everybody that's fortunate to have a body to bury, you know. Don't you know that, Lutus?
1: That's true.
0: Yeah, that's true.
1: Mm-hmm.
5: My uncle died at sea, and there's no closure. You know, so allow the children to vent. You know, they fall, you know, they crying, you know, it's okay, you can cry, but comfort them. You know, don't get the children as hard as concrete. This is why we have this kind of society today.
0: Yeah.
5: Okay, I just think that I should have shared my two cents on
0: it. Yes,
5: thank
0: you so much. I appreciate
1: thank
0: it.
1: Thank you, Anthony. Mm-hmm. Yes.
0: Why our society struggles, or why we struggle with being unable to express our emotions, one, they're saying, is the lack of education. People are rarely taught how to identify or regulate emotions in school. Many assume emotions are weaknesses that must be hidden to be strong, and that's what
1: mm-hmm.
0: we don't have the education. Two is the discomfort with pain, Andre. Seeing others struggle often triggers personal discomfort. As a result, society praises moving on rather than taking time to heal.
1: Yes, and I think another important thing, Lotus, is that we don't know what to say to the person.
0: You cannot know what to say, but don't tell them to move on and not feel or make them feel like they have to dismiss it or let's just move on. You know,
1: People, I agree with you.
0: People do that.
1: And I'm just saying that's why they say those things because they don't know what to say.
0: They don't know what else to say.
1: So we're
0: not taught
1: how to navigate
0: helping each other when we go in for an emotional.
1: That should be your next show, by the way.
0: When we talk about all of that, the discomfort with the pain, Andre, and I think that's where we are with a lot of discomfort. When we are frustrated, we don't know how to say we're frustrated. We don't know how to pause, and all we want to do is to pass it on somebody else without taking the time to feel what's going on and to give ourselves the opportunity to heal from it.
1: Have a call? Yes. Yes, this is Unrestricted with Lotus.
0: Hello, good morning. Welcome to Unrestricted.
6: Hello, good morning. Good morning, my lady.
0: Good morning.
6: And good morning, Andre Paul.
1: Good morning, Dr. Secret.
6: Yes, first of all, Andre, I like the way your lady is pronouncing the words. I don't know how her mouth ship, but she's pronouncing it very good.
0: That was funny. The way you said that.
6: Anyway, time is short. You know, the last caller, I want to add up something to what everything he said is right. I've been following, I've been listening to her. Lucas, my lady, how do you look at somebody telling a child, behave, don't do that, and if you fall, I'm going to beat you, or if you diss, I'm going to beat you, and that the child fall, the child crying, and you call in the child and beating the child, is that right?
1: He's asking you a question.
0: Well, the method of correction may not be right, and so the person would have to adjust how they correct the child.
6: I personally don't believe in that. Beating a child. The child already fall. Don't climb the step. You fall on the step. You cry and you're already paying for your disobedience.
0: Yes, yes.
6: You're already paying for that. Why beating the child? She or he fall and you have to beat the child again and the child crying and you keep saying, shut up. Keep quiet. I don't want to hear you. I don't want the child go like the child ready to stifle, you know? Mm-hmm. So that sense, especially for the boys, that thing growing at the back of the mind that in order for to correct somebody, you must beat them. Mm-hmm. So I looking at it that way, that a lot of young men that are beating their women, that is what they learned when they were small, that if that person don't do what you want them to do, you should beat them. So they beating their woman at home. They beating their women at home because I tell you to do this for me, I come from home, and you ain't do that yet. You know, that is what they learn as a child growing up. So you see the idea of telling a child, keep quiet. Ou apwe papa ou apaka, memba mwa se la jan, mwen swan, ou pa vle koute mwa ko, bip, bip, bip. I don't believe in this kind of thing.
0: So it's the misplacement of the emotions. It's the misplacement of the emotions. So they're frustrated about the father, or they're unhappy about something else that has nothing to do with the child, but the expression of that emotions is on, it becomes, the child is the recipient of their rage or their frustration.
6: So I'm telling to parents out there, or guardians, whatever, do not pass your rage on the children. Do not pass your rage on your children. Deal with your woman, deal with your man, and leave the child alone. The child has nothing to do with that. I mean, you can give a child a slap. You give a child a little slap on the hand. You know, but telling the child, if you fall, I'm going to beat you. And you telling the child fall, the child crying, the child bruised. And you beating the child at the back of it again. And some of them saying, Vini pou my beo, pou santi man, ye ka brile. And all those kind of things. I don't support that at all. Especially the young women that not sure of who is the children's father doing those kind of things. That is not good. The other day I spoke to a lady in town and she told me, essay issue. I said, not my child you have, but if you continue doing that to the child, I'm going to report you to the human services. That is not right. If you and the man have a problem, do not pass your rage and your anger on the child. Huh? That is not right. Papa wa ba mwen l'argent, ma ka bri mwen iba, when there are things in the house that you can cook for the child. That is cruelty. And people that are doing that, they better stop it because they're going to pay for it in the longer run. Thank you very much. I appreciate it. Nice program.
1: Thank you for calling. We appreciate you calling. Thank you. Yeah. But you know, Lotus, I just mentioned something there and we just kind of passed it over quickly. I think we really, really need to be educated as to how to manage or maneuver, right, a person who's grieving, as to what to say to this person at that time. I think many times we probably make things even worse by some of the things that we see.
0: Well, yes, Andrew, because we lack emotional intelligence, and that's what we're talking about.
1: Yes.
0: We if we cannot even deal with our emotions, how are we going to help somebody else deal with theirs?
1: And especially if you already believe you're a person who needs to hide your feelings and so on.
0: Exactly, exactly. And, it makes us feel very uncomfortable. Andrew, we're very uncomfortable, a very uncomfortable society when we want to express an emotion.
1: Yes.
0: There's a lot of discomfort.
1: Yes, that's true.
0: The thing is in your throat. Some of us cannot like even congratulate each other. Well, Andrew, we cannot even say we are sorry. The emotion of being sorry, apologetic, we don't know how to express that.
1: That's true, Lotus. You have a final call?
0: Final call?
1: Yes, let's take this final call.
0: Hello, good morning.
7: Yes, good morning.
0: Good morning.
7: Yeah. Yeah. Forgive me, the final
1: seat. A blast from the past. Because...
7: Yes. Hello.
1: Yes,
0: hi. Good morning.
7: Yes. Sorry about that. Yes. The last caller spoke about reporting to human resources. How you want to call it? Family court. These things don't work in Central China, my dear. And I'm speaking from experience. You go and make a report on a report, telling people how this person is ill-treating this child, or this person have a serious problem, and you want, you know, intervention. People telling you, sending you an officer, okay? And I'm speaking from experience. And then the officer will tell you, call them, they give you a special time, you know, what time to call them. And you call them, you know what one told me last time? His son is using his vehicle, he don't have a vehicle right now. And I mean, it's a vehicle, government is paying you to do the work, you know?
1: Wow.
7: So when you see these things, I'll get not any central share, my dear. Do not think it's a societal thing. Where I mean, it's like embedded in us already. We don't give a hoot about nothing, you know. And I called this guy on three different occasions, okay, when he told me the right time to call him, and he will be there. And every single time I call this guy has an excuse, you know. Never came. You know, and the problem is still there. It's like a cancer, you know. And there was the right time to come, so he could catch me at the right time, and everything was right. The mood was right, you know. And they just don't come. Then the thing is in this one, they give you a letter, bring to that one. They're reading the same thing again. You know, they seal it and they give it to you. It is just a waste of time. And then we see these kids are growing out of hand, alcoholics, drug addicts. You know, and then we want to blame parents, but sometimes parents are frustrated. They try. In my case, I've tried, and you're just not getting through. You know, you sit in there with these people make you believe that they're going to come, and they're going to listen, and they listen to you. And, you know, they have that sorry face showing you like they feel so bad for you after you spill your guts to them already, you know, your private, you know, and then these people just, as soon as they've done it, as soon as you walk up that office, it's over. Game over. I'm going to the African. Game over.
1: Okay,
7: because so most times we have to blame. We do not blame. You have to blame the system. Sorry.
1: Yes.
7: Yeah. Thank you.
1: Okay, because
0: thank you so much.
1: And you know, Lotus, just before you end, you know, sometimes this thing even extends right in the media, for example. Okay. I remember when I was doing television news and I saw some really sad stories.
0: Mm-hmm.
1: Okay, I'm watching because I have a monitor. I can see the story. I can hear what's going on. And when the camera comes back to me, I found myself in many cases just, you know, for a moment, maybe shaking my head or something because I'm feeling for this person.
0: Yes.
1: And I see it, for example, when I watch the BBC in particular, they have this stoic look about them. The presenters, like they're totally disconnected from the story. And I think they're trained to be like that.
0: They are. We are trained to be like that.
1: I've seen some moving stories where little children and so on are being massacred and so on, and they're just stoic.
0: Yes, and I think that it makes things worse, Andre, because when we have a human touch, people connect better. You know, when you reveal a story or you say something and there's emotion, people connect because we have souls, we have hearts. I think we are made to feel that we don't have hearts. We have no souls, we have no emotions, but that's not true. And we are turning to zombies. Hurting. We go quietly. We don't sit quietly with our thoughts. We will get sick eventually, and more conflicts will arise because we do not want to address our emotions and to connect with each other on a deeper level.
1: The last caller there, he made a point. He said it's the system. It's the way this thing is set up. So, Lotus, bravo to you for trying.
0: I tried. We have to go right down to the core. When we feel our emotions, we need to connect with them and as much as possible connect with each other so we can express the human condition is in our emotions and our expression of our emotions as well.
1: And what I find with the way, according to my cousin, the way the system is, we quick to express anger.
0: Yes. Well, these things that some of us, we hide it, Andre. It's called you mask your emotions with other things, right? So anger is a place. I mean, you can look at our society. You go into places to get service. People are always angry.
1: Yes. So we have no problem expressing that emotion.
0: We have no problem expressing it
1: but
0: because
1: things
0: we're
1: like
0: conditioned to express it all the time.
1: Like, there you go.
0: That's what we are. Angry people. We are aggressive. We frustrated, but we when it comes to being soft and kind and loving, we're very uncomfortable with that. Because even sometimes you speak to people nicely and they don't even understand what you just did. They're so used to the aggression that they're in shock that you have said something nice to them
1: or that
0: you are kind.
1: Mm-hmm.
0: But I think we really need to connect with our emotions because we don't have a choice. We are human. We cannot do anything about being different about being human. So we have to, as much as possible, if you want to be healthy, there must be a connection with your emotions and ultimately each other.
1: So Lotus, I know you're moving on to hopefully better things.
0: Better things,
1: I want to say thank you very much for your service. I always say so.
0: You always say so, Andrea.
1: Yes, thank you for your service.
0: You always express your gratitude.
1: Exactly.
0: I cannot say that you don't do that.
1: Right. So, it's been over 2 years.
0: Yes.
1: You've been with us.
0: Yes,
1: you started with us when we opened. Remember that meeting we had with up north?
0: Yes,
1: you,
0: I do.
1: Myself, Tony was there, right? I had that stamped in my memory. And
0: Andrew, don't try to get me to express the emotion of bawling.
1: Go right ahead.
0: with the ugly cry.
1: Yes.
0: But you're right.
1: So you've been there. You've been there with us, Lotus. And it was tough at the beginning because you know how people are. You're not accustomed to something, not accustomed to a particular person. And people take a long time.
0: Time to come on board.
1: Yes.
0: But I've always been a cheerleader and I always knew that, you know, big things would come, Andre.
1: Yeah, now bigger things are coming to you.
0: Yes, Andre. But I the intention is for me to be back in terms of I may not be back physically, but I will be back
1: with modern technology. Hopefully,
0: that can
1: work
0: out.
1: So for the next couple of weeks, or is it one more week?
0: Maybe
1: Jashai will be with us.
0: Jashai will hopefully be there next week, hopefully, and maybe about 2 or 3 weeks before I get myself sorted.
1: Okay, all right,
0: we'll see.
1: Okay, Lotus, again, thank you very much for your service.
0: You're welcome, Andre. Thank you so much for giving me the opportunity, Andre.
1: And you're welcome.
0: And thank you, my listeners and callers. Thank you for engaging me and for always making me feel like it's worth it to continue Unrestricted.
1: So remember, this is not goodbye.
0: It's not goodbye.
1: Farewell.
0: It's just a pause.
1: Farewell. Alrighty? Okay.
0: Yes.
1: Take care. Okay, folks, you've been listening to and viewing Unrestricted with Lotus. 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All right, so those of you on Facebook, on YouTube, and X, we'll just take a little break and come back to you for Hard Drive.

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1: So guys, this is a caution for all of the reckless drivers. 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Everywhere is an accident. Please drive safely on the road. This is not just a race, because if it was a race, then fine. But it's not a race, because accidents happening somehow. And it's really, really bad. You will get injured. You will not survive. Some people can survive. Some people cannot survive. So please don't drive recklessly on the road. Please, I'm warning y'all.
2: Stop the violence now. 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

0: Hello there. Good morning, good afternoon, good night to our listeners and to our viewers in St. Lucia and across the globe, especially those of you checking us out on Facebook, on YouTube, on X, and also on DBS Television. Welcome, welcome to one and all. This is Hard Drive for today, Wednesday, the 10th of June. My name is Andre Paul, the host of the show, none other than the lovely Lady J. So Lady J, how are you doing?
1: I am good. I'm good. Pretty good. A little sinus issues there, but yeah, otherwise I'm good.
0: Okay, we're talking about sinus issues. Zen the DJ, he's still under the weather.
1: Uh-oh.
0: He tried yesterday. He really tried. He was actually on the air yesterday, but I spoke with him last night, and he says he can't make it today. Yes. So, folks, let me just apologize in advance. Afternoon overdrive with Zen the DJ will be, well, predominantly automation this afternoon. That's because Zen the DJ is under the weather. Right. Yes.
1: Get well soon, Zen. We'll miss you.
0: Yeah, definitely. Yeah, get well soon.
1: Yeah, I heard a little bit of it in the voice yesterday. I listened.
0: All right, well, that's how it is. You know, that's how it is. Sometimes we're up, sometimes we're down.
1: let's make sure it's not too down. Yes, that he'll, you know, be up tomorrow.
0: Okay, he says he's coming back stronger than ever.
1: Thursday and Friday.
0: Thursday and Friday.
1: The thing.
0: Yeah. Okay. Before we move on, I think we should move on with the menu. So let me go there first, and then we'll come back and ask what's on your mind. You.
1: Me?
0: Okay, so here we go. The menu for today at the Thomas O'Bread place is Bax Bouillon or the Pork Neck Bone Bouillon. Okay, so you can get either the Bax Bouillon or the Pork Neck Bone Bouillon. And remember, while we're at the Thomas O'Bread place, to check out the wide variety of CMOS beverages, which include blueberry, beet, boba day, coconut, ginger, peanut and peanut punch, and regular flaxseed and chia seed CMOS with milk or without milk. So once again, the menu for today at the Thomas O'Bread place is Bax Bouillon or Pork Neck Bone Bouillon. Alrighty. Now let's shout out Anthony from Anthony's Barbershop. He called the show this morning, actually.
1: Yeah,
0: he called, well, Lotus
1: on
0: the show. Lotus had a very, very good topic this morning. And you know, I like when he calls.
1: Why?
0: Yeah. I like when my friends call. I like
1: was asking why, because he said you like when he calls. So I thought it was he makes your day or something. Why you said so?
0: Yeah.
1: Or you just like the extra support?
0: I just like when you said my close friends call. I like that. I like that.
1: So I'm interested in knowing what he said, because I listened to some of it, because, you know, I get calls, you know. So I listened to some. I know I heard when the gentleman says he don't like to cry because women will use that against you. I heard some of that. And I also heard about the individual who goes to church every funeral. Heard some of that. I heard some of it, and I heard the end where she's saying, where Lotus says that person is an actor.
0: Yeah.
1: So I need these two. I really need you to tell me, because if I heard it and I didn't hear everything, I want to understand. Because, I mean, you're an actor, you're going to a funeral. I didn't quite understand. What did I miss?
0: Yeah, I think you missed the part about being drunk. Yeah, that the individual is drunk. Yeah, and then he bawls, you know, makes a lot of noise and so on. Yeah, at the funeral.
1: Andrew, somebody like that, I'm making sure I put them out.
0: Oh my gosh.
1: I swear. No. One, you're not family. Two, you're making noise. I mean, if we know that you're somebody who does something like that, we'll definitely be looking out for you, because that's a disruption, Andre. And if he wants everybody to cry, if that's the reason, then I understand. Because once you hear that, you're going to get even more emotional.
0: Yeah, well, it takes all kinds, you know, to make this world go around. I remember I was at a funeral one time, and while I was there, some people were already drunk inside there.
1: What?
0: Yeah, at the funeral, in the church, right? And they were, one in particular was behaving really badly. It was really in the church. I mean,
1: what's badly? As like, in crying?
0: Making noise. He's just making, you know, unnecessary
1: noise. Or?
0: No, just talking and, you know, talking foolishness and so on. Okay. And you could tell that, you know, as they say, you know, he was nice. He was looking nice. You could see his face looking rosy, that kind of thing. And the priest, you know, really, really shouted and said, listen, this is a serious service.
1: True.
0: And you're not taking God's business like a joke and so on. The priest got really upset.
1: Yeah.
0: And I agreed with that.
1: Yeah. Somebody has to take control, I agree.
0: Yeah, I don't know why some people think that they can, you know, do that sort of thing. You know, you drunk and you come into a church service No, to me, I find that is very disrespectful. If we're going to go and see the Prime Minister, who's an ordinary human being, right? Mm-hmm. We would make sure we're in our proper state of mind and so on, dress properly, want to impress. But when we come into God's house now, we think we can just do whatever we want. Dress how we want,
1: but
0: say what we want.
1: But if it's a drunk period, that's how the drunk is going to be, eh?
0: Well, that's what I'm saying. So mm-hmm. don't get drunk in the first place. Don't mm-hmm. if you know you're going to get drunk, wait until you have the week. You know what I mean? Wait for the week. Mm-hmm. Yeah, mm-hmm. yeah. Mm-hmm. So
1: what about you now, Andre? What did Anthony have to say?
0: Oh, Anthony was talking about how, you know, what the parents how parents make children feel and so on, what they say to the children. And that kind of dictates how that child is going to react or act in a situation where they have to show empathy and so mm-hmm. on. They most mm-hmm. likely will act in a different manner because they don't quite understand what it is to grieve and to show right. to show that you're sorry and that sort of thing and to mm-hmm. grieve with you. In fact, I was saying to Lotus, what we do a terrible job with saying the right thing to somebody who's grieving. Most times we really mess it up. We just say things like, "You'll be all right."
1: Oh, she's in a
0: better place.
1: Right. Are you going to tell me he's she's in a better place? Yeah. I want him right here with me.
0: Yeah. You're right.
1: Don't tell me that.
0: You're right about that. a better place. They tell you, well, God is in control. Things like that.
1: Mm-hmm.
0: Okay.
1: Say nothing, Andre.
0: Yeah, but you don't say anything.
1: It's just what the person needs. Just a hug. And sometimes I'm so sorry, Andre. You let the tears come down even more when you say, "I'm so sorry."
0: Mm-hmm.
1: So I just feel a hug. The worst part is when you hug that person and that person drops their whole body weight on you. Two things that happens. You realize mm-hmm. how hurt that person is.
0: Mm-hmm.
1: And you try to control yourself as well, Andre. But yeah, when that person drops that whole body weight.
0: I think one of the most powerful things you can say to somebody who's grieving. I mean, either you can do it before the funeral, after the funeral, during the funeral.
1: Mm-hmm.
0: One of the most powerful things you can say, because people are going for a rough time and sometimes they have certain needs. And I'm saying this especially for us who are close. You know what I mean? If you're close to somebody,
1: uh-huh.
0: if the person is a kind of distant...
1: Acquaintance.
0: Right. Yeah. That's a little different.
1: Mm-hmm.
0: But somebody who's close to you, you know, you're mm-hmm. close to the family,
1: mm-hmm.
0: right? I think a very powerful thing to say is there anything that I can do, that is possible, that I can do?
1: Yeah.
0: You know, please let me know.
1: Yeah, for sure.
0: I think that goes a long way.
1: Mm-hmm.
0: That goes a long way.
1: For sure. Yeah, that, because I don't think you would get sensitive for those for hearing that.
0: Exactly.
1: You know what I mean?
0: Yes.
1: That's true.
0: And if sometimes you can't say it or you feel uncomfortable saying it,
1: mm-hmm.
0: do one of the things that I know will work every time.
1: Which is?
0: If you can,
1: mm-hmm.
0: offer financial assistance.
1: Yeah.
0: If you can.
1: Yeah.
0: Yeah?
1: Yeah.
0: If you can.
1: Yeah.
0: That is huge, because mm-hmm. the families now at that time are going for a rough time financially, because now
1: depending on the family, Andrew,
0: yes, of
1: fit
0: course,
1: that in
0: of course,
1: quickly.
0: definitely, yeah, that's exactly.
1: Mm-hmm.
0: So most families are going for a rough time financially. Mm-hmm. So at a time like that, it is really, really heartwarming that somebody's going to come now and offer you some financial assistance.
1: You do it for the weddings. You do it for weddings. Why can't you do it for

0: well, as understandable to sort of control your emotions. And I give a couple of examples.
1: Somebody, I remember driving and somebody was speaking at the time, but I got a call talking about, for example, when Andre's brother passed. If you can remember that. That was interesting, but I got a call. Whoever was talking about that.
0: Okay.
1: Yeah, I don't know who it was, but it did say that. The emotion and so on. That, you know, what part I heard about, something about standing.
0: So there was a caller.
1: I think a caller was speaking at the time.
0: It wasn't me? Because I spoke with Lotus about Tony's funeral and so on.
1: No, somebody. Okay. Well, maybe that call came in after because the person referenced that.
0: Mm-hmm.
1: So I wasn't sure if the person referenced it because obviously everybody knows about, you know, Tony's passing.
0: Mm-hmm.
1: So I wasn't quite sure. But he made some good points of the little that I heard because I heard in between.
0: Mm-hmm. Okay, all right. I was trying to remember who that was because we had a few callers there this morning.
1: Yeah.
0: Okay, so let me just say good morning to Silton, one of our regular fans, regular listeners. And by the way, Silton has been a follower of Andre Paul from Times.
1: She wasn't there yesterday. I didn't see a message from her yesterday.
0: Well, I mean, she may not be messaging, but she would probably, you know, message me, you know, personally.
1: Uh-huh.
0: Yeah, good. So I'm just saying she's been a fan for many, many, many years. Like so many other people who are now tuned into to Rev Up.
1: Right.
0: Yeah. So,
1: I know she's been following you.
0: Yes. Many years, man. It's amazing. It's amazing.
1: Very good.
0: Yeah. A lot of people have, you know, moved with me.
1: Mm-hmm.
0: Yeah.
1: Or listen to All like Madeline.
0: Yeah. Well, Madeline is torn between two or three lovers.
1: Three, she says.
0: About three lovers.
1: She's not letting Charlie go. She's not letting Russell go. She's not letting Andre go.
0: Exactly. Exactly. Mm. Imagine that.
1: Money Mads.
0: Imagine that.
1: Mm.
0: I know some people who actually. They actually have two devices that they're listening at the same time. Yeah, they listen to that other station that they like to hear, and they also listen to Rev Up. You actually hear the thing. I say, what? It's true.
1: I don't know. I don't know if I could do that.
0: Yeah.
1: But yeah, I understand. Yeah, because Ibn has always said, she says, I watch y'all on the telly, but I listen on my phone. She's always said that.
0: Mm.
1: But what you're saying is two different stations from two devices.
0: That's right. Yeah, because they like what's going on both.
1: Yeah.
0: And they don't... Yeah. I don't know how they can do it, to be honest with you, to concentrate on both, but some people do it.
1: Mm.
0: All right, so don't forget to check out Silton's Rub. From what we're hearing, quite a few people are saying that it's really doing the job.
1: It's working.
0: So if you'd like, you know, wherever you have the mal, wherever it is that you have the aches and the pains, just try Silton's Rub. The small vial is like $15, and then you have the large one, which is $40. Okay, so now available at Anthony's Barbershop, situated at the Jeremy Street Plaza, Unit 14, next to the Supra bus stand. We just call Anthony at 724-4375. 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Mm-hmm. While you're there, it's a barbershop. You can, you know, have your hair cut or trimmed, have a shave, or just be pampered. Okay?
1: Mm-hmm.
0: Anthony can do all of that. Alrighty. So
1: wait a minute. You didn't talk about what happens when you get there. You're missing something.
0: Let me just say, Andrew sent you.
1: For the 5%. Come on. You know, 5% for some people, that will send them to the barber shop, Andrew.
0: That's true. That's true. Anything to save a few dollars.
1: Yeah.
0: Yeah, yeah.
1: Even if it might be, what, $30 for a haircut?
0: Mm-hmm. I think a haircut is $25. But to be honest with you, my barber
1: have the extras.
0: Yeah, my barber, I never pay $25. I am always giving a little more. Because these fellas have been like loyal. They're loyal to you. I mean,
1: that's because you have the more. Yeah. That's because you have the more.
0: You're loyal to them, and they also loyal to you. When you call them, they take your call.
1: Right.
0: Doesn't matter what day you make your little appointment and so on. They're never too busy for you. That kind of thing.
1: Nice.
0: Yeah. Mm-hmm. So you develop a relationship over the years, and really and truly,
1: let me ask the question, Andrew.
0: Mm-hmm.
1: So you've developed that relationship over the years. Have you ever gone in and he says, "It's on me today"?
0: No.
1: See? Now that's the thing. That's the thing about it. I'm telling you.
0: That's a good one.
1: We go day in and day out. Some people go every single week. Not for years.
0: Yes, that's true.
1: Not once that person is going to say, "It's on me today."
0: I'm so glad you said that. It's true. It's true, Lady J.
1: I'm telling you.
0: Now, funny, I've never thought about that.
1: Oh.
0: I've never thought about that.
1: Oh, trust you, women think about it. I do.
0: That's true. He's never said to me, "Andrew, that's all right."
1: Because we have the choice. We could go to someone else,
0: mm-hmm.
1: and we are coming to you. So at least one day,

0: You can say, especially maybe if it's a special occasion, maybe my birthday for that matter, you could say, it's on the house.
1: You're right. You know? You're right. I agree with you. Mm-hmm. I agree with you. Another thing that has happened to me and has never happened to me, let me explain. Mm-hmm. When I'm playing, right? When I'm mm-hmm. playing. You agree a certain price, okay, mm-hmm. for the night. Mm-hmm. And say things go, you know, all right. Mm-hmm. Things don't really work out. You get a low turnout and so on. Mm-hmm. Usually the organizers of these events expect you to suffer the loss as well, right? 99% of the time, that's how it is, right? So you know things ain't too bright, so you know what's going to happen already. Sometimes you just have to even say, that's all right, that's okay, and you're done with that sort of thing, right?
0: So do you continuously accept to play for that these people?
1: Yeah, of course.
0: Why?
1: Well, we're all partners, you know what I mean? We're all partners at the end of the day, and sometimes things are good, right? Mm-hmm. So you don't have anything to worry about.
0: Okay, great. Put a pin right there. So if it's good, why can't they give you a little extra?
1: Well, that's where I was going. That's why I was going with this right. with this thing, mm-hmm. okay? And I was saying that's what it's only well, it happened to me once. It happened to me. I actually got extra mm-hmm. once in mm-hmm. all the years I've been doing this thing. Mm-hmm. One time, mm-hmm. and it wasn't a St. Lucian.
0: Yeah,
1: it was a Jamaican.
0: Oh, so that doesn't count because that person was giving it. Was you were working. Playing for that person for the first time once, so you don't count that?
1: No. Mean? I was playing for that person. Uh-huh. Person had a club in Ancillary. Mm-hmm. Okay, so I was mm-hmm. playing. I was playing there for him, and I remember things were good that night.
0: Yeah, but what about the previous times? Because you didn't say that. You said a person is not a local.
1: Right. I'm saying that it only happened once. The person paid me some extra money. That's what I'm saying to you. Do you understand?
0: So why did you bring the part about the person is not a local?
1: Very important.
0: No, but tell me why. Because the way I'm taking it in is that it was an outsider coming in to have an event.
1: No. He was right here in St. Lucia. He had a club mm-hmm. in Ancillary. Mm-hmm. But I'm saying
0: so you had played before. You had worked before for that person.
1: Of course.
0: Right.
1: Definitely.
0: So now I understand. Yes.
1: Right. Mm-hmm. And then now, that night, things were good. Mm-hmm. Things were really, really good. He had mm-hmm. a full house and so on.
0: Nice.
1: And he gave me some extra money. I'm saying that's the first and only time that has ever happened to me.
0: Right.
1: Now, there have been people who I play for and with, mm-hmm. and things are bad.
0: Mm-hmm.
1: And you say, okay, mm-hmm. I take the loss. No mm-hmm. problem. You go about your business. Okay, mm-hmm. because one thing I don't want to argue with anybody is money. I never want to get involved in an argument over money.
0: Yeah,
1: you know,
0: I agree.
1: I just don't do that.
0: But okay? Andre, I think add the piece to it. I'm not going to argue with you, but I'm not going to do anything for you again.
1: Well, no.
0: So
1: I don't,
0: you're still being nice.
1: I'm still there. Yeah. We're still there. We're still partners. You understand? Mm-hmm. Because I don't want anything to get between the relationship that I have with the person, and especially over money.
0: Yeah.
1: All right.
0: Yeah.
1: And in fact, even more so, this is like a little hobby for me. I enjoy doing it.
0: Yeah.
1: So it's not something that I need to make my living. You know what I'm saying? It's fun, and I get paid for it. Right.
0: Yeah.
1: So things are bad. You accept the loss. However. And things are good. And sometimes I can tell you, I can see things are really good.
0: Mm-hmm.
1: You get exactly what you see. You mm-hmm. agreed to, and that's it.
0: Mm-hmm.
1: Not a dime more. Yeah.
0: Mm-hmm.
1: I don't know if that's if something I should fault our people for, mm-hmm. but I just find that this is how we operate.
0: Yeah, I think it's wrong. I think, we both can see that, you know, we didn't make, but I think there should be increments if that's the case. I will give it to you how I can. So, yes. Mm. So, in other words, let's just put small number down, $500. So, you're supposed to get $500 tonight for playing, and I bring $100 to you. But I have to first explain why I'm giving you $400 less. But Andre, the following month, I have to bring the other one or I have to bring the other two.
1: That's what you're saying.
0: Yeah. Mm. So, in other words, you will get the five.
1: Mm-hmm.
0: But you have seen, because you're right there, you've seen that I didn't make, and there's a possibility that I have other persons that don't have the patience that you have. So you might be the one that I will come to please, you know? But, you know, Andre, it's not good. Just don't have the events, if that's the case.
1: No, we just don't roll like that. So I'm glad you brought up the point mm-hmm. about my barber, mm-hmm. right, when you asked me if he's ever mm-hmm. given me a free haircut. He hasn't. Mm-hmm. All the years, and he's been cutting my hair for years. Mm. So on that note, I hope my good friend Anthony I hope he gives people a little freeness once in a while.
0: I've never asked him.
1: I'm going to ask him that question next time I see him.
0: It's important, and people with these kind of services need to look at that as well.
1: You're so right, Lady J. That is true. You have a customer who's loyal, right?
0: And paying you in full, not saying because we are close today I want a haircut, I'll pay you the next haircut. No, you're actually paying today.
1: Mm-hmm.
0: You know,
1: and there's some businesses. And let me say so, some businesses that don't seem to care that they lose a loyal customer too.
0: Yeah.
1: That's another problem that we have in this country.
0: True.
1: Okay?
0: True.
1: You are faithful, loyal, you always there. Anything you have, you know, you always supporting them and so on. And one time, right, something goes wrong and maybe you're not treated rightly under the circumstances. And you reach out to them and you say, hey, you made me spend money which I didn't need to spend. You asked me to buy this and that and the other, blah, blah, blah. I got all of that stuff. I didn't need to get all that stuff. So now here's another situation where I'm asking you now to give me a little break, because you caused me now to lose money. Not my fault. No, they don't accept that at all. They rather lose you as a loyal customer. That has happened to me at least twice already.
0: It's not good.
1: You have a loyal customer. Somebody's always supporting you. And then because something now goes wrong, you prefer to lose. I've seen that. I mean, whether it's me, whether it's other people, that amazes me. Seriously, I don't understand how come a business person can be so myopic, man, that they rather lose thousands in the future just to keep the 100. That's amazing.
0: Some people, remember, they haven't gone through that human resource training yet, Andre. But they have opened up businesses, you know. There's some people who... Remember, I said that here. Some people can manage, right? And some people just cannot
1: remember
0: manage.
1: Something.
0: They just need
1: Sorry
0: to be
1: that.
0: In a number two position, period. You know? So even if you have the business, have somebody to manage for you. Because guess what? Your business is never going to grow because you just don't know how to manage. Among other things, of course.
1: Yeah.
0: You know?
1: I remembered an experience. I just kind of get upset. But anyway, that's cool.
0: I won't talk about that.
1: That's all right.
0: You leave the name out.
1: That's all right.
0: You said you got upset, Andre. So, you know, calm down and talk about it.
1: Let me calm down and talk about something else.
0: Okay.
1: Okay. Before I do that, anything you want to mention?
0: No. Just the persons who are celebrating their birthdays this week. My hubby is celebrating his this week too, Andre.
1: Oh, and I think your daughter was celebrating recently, right?
0: Yes, and my grandson also this month.
1: Wow. So your daughter was born in the same month as her dad?
0: That's right.
1: Wow.
0: And my dad as well.
1: And
0: my brother as well.
1: Hey,
0: and my grandson.
1: Hey, that's a June family.
0: I'm telling you, that's why I love living out of St. Lucia, Andre. My money stayed in my pocket.
1: You see, you...
0: I'm being honest. My money stayed in my pocket. But once I was in St. Lucia, I had no choice. You know? Yeah. That's how it goes.
1: Yeah.
0: Andre, you got to be honest sometimes. You can't just tell people you're giving people gifts all the time if you're not. Do you know what I mean? You got to be honest. You have to think sometimes. Boy, I have so many people to give gifts and I want to do this and I want to do that.
1: That's why I tell you, every day should be Mother's Day. Every day should be birthday.
0: So they don't see that.
1: They don't expect anything in particular. Because you're always nice. You're always, you know, sharing and giving.
0: Well, my family's not like that, Andre. If you give, you give. If you don't give, you don't give. But I'm just saying, my conscience would bother me because I'm right there and I'm giving you nothing. I'm not talking about you because when it's your birthday, I don't have to give you.
1: No, it doesn't matter if we work together. Yeah, it doesn't matter.
0: I'm just throwing that right there.
1: Even things like, you know, exchange of gifts and all kind of stuff.
0: I like that too.
1: Stuff. I don't know that papi show. I mean, I do it because, it's kind of expected of you. But for me alone, that doesn't matter at all. You have staff. You treat staff well. All during the year, as best as you can, make them feel good and be nice and friendly and outgoing and sharing and giving. Mm-hmm. That's how it's supposed to be.
0: Yeah, okay? But you have to be careful of that because sometimes staff believe that I'm in control because of the way I'm being treated. That doesn't mean that. That doesn't mean that.
1: What is it, in control? Like,
0: well, because they feel that they now can control you and you're the boss.
1: Really?
0: Yeah. So what I'm saying is, no, that's not how it works. Just because the boss is nice to you, pleasant to you, XYZ, makes time to listen to you, that doesn't mean you're in control.
1: Well, yeah. Well, I would hope that people know how to where to draw the line.
0: Mm.
1: You know what I'm saying? But the point I'm making to you is that I don't need to wait until it's Christmas to share and to give and so on.
0: Mm.
1: I'm saying we operate like that, family and friends and staff and employees and this sort of thing. That's what it's supposed to be. So nobody feels offended when the time comes and you don't really give them anything. Because all the while, you're giving them stuff.
0: Yeah.
1: Right? I mean, isn't that a nice thing, Lady J, to see, example, you go into, you go in home, right, to your hubby. And I don't mean you necessarily, I'm just speaking in general. And you, every day you surprise him with a little something, something that he likes. And he surprises you with something that, that he knows. Every day, you're just always thinking of that person.
0: Andre, but that happens in all relationships in the first, in the initial.
1: That's what I'm saying. That's what I'm saying.
0: And then it just slows down and
1: that's the problem. That's the problem. I feel bad if you say I'm going to go see my you know, my significant other and I go in my hands swinging. What's that again? No, you're going to see the lady.
0: You're going in for a big hug, Andre. You're going to see that's the... a lot. How you mean? Hi, baby.
1: No.
0: And give a nice hug and a kiss. You know, that's a lot.
1: It tells you that this person is thinking of you.
0: Agreed with that, but the hug is fine for me. You know, Andre, for me, just the look on the person's face is not serious. I can see teeth. I can see the eyes talking to me. That's enough for me to say you're thinking about me. You care about me. You love me.
1: Well, that's the icing on the cake. That's the icing on the cake.
0: Okay.
1: Yeah.
0: Mm.
1: But you come with a little gift. Listen, there's a story. There's the story in the Bible. I think was it Samson. Mm. Samson, right? I think on a couple of occasions, Samson was going to see this lady that he was interested in.
0: Mm.
1: This is a lady. You know, he's going to go and see her. And the Bible tells you he brought her a sheep or a goat or whatever. He brings that to her as a little gift. Yeah.
0: Oh, well,
1: I think it's all part,
0: days,
1: it's all
0: it's
1: part
0: okay.
1: of courting. Not those days, that right now. I mean, we
0: to
1: don't have
0: bring
1: to
0: bring a goat or a sheep
1: no,
0: or whatever.
1: No, I'm just saying, you bring a gift.
0: Something,
1: that's what I'm saying.
0: Yeah.
1: You bring something. It could be a chocolate. It could be some sweets. It could be a little toffee. It could be some fruits.
0: Okay, so Andre, let me
1: you know, whatever.
0: Out there.
1: So
0: when you drive from here to the south, do you walk with something in your hand?
1: Ask them.
0: No, I'm asking you. You started it.
1: Them.
0: You
1: ask
0: started
1: them.
0: It.
1: So the point I'm making,
0: see,
1: Lady J.
0: See, you see, listeners?
1: The point I'm making, Lady J, is that we don't have those days, you see, we make a big fuss, the mother's day and the father's day and the birth day and all those kind of things, right? We need to be treating people like that all the time as
0: agreed.
1: Best as we can.
0: Agreed, and better on those days.
1: Well, I don't know about that part.
0: Yeah, better on those days.
1: I saw one time, I think, was it a show that was, I think, was it Oprah Winfrey? I don't remember who it was.
0: Mm-hmm.
1: And this guy was being put on the spot by his wife. The wife was saying, when we first started dating, he was bringing me all these gifts and he was bringing me this and that and the other, making me feel good and happy. But now that we're married now, I don't get anything. And I mean, everybody is there booing the guy.
0: Aww.
1: Yeah, they'd be like, well, what kind of thing is that? You give your wife anything, man? Because he didn't deny it. He was just saying, yes, that's true. That's true. He's there agreeing.
0: Mm-hmm.
1: So they asked him, why? Mm-hmm. Why is it that you knew you're acting this way and you're acting differently? As you said a while ago, at the beginning, how we normally act.
0: Mm-hmm.
1: And he said, at the beginning, right, we were dating. We had no house. I didn't have a mortgage. We had no children. I didn't have to take care of any kids. You understand? He spoke about a number of things. So he said what he normally does is that he, for example, say it's Christmas, then he kind of gives he makes a big fuss. But not at those other times, because you have to understand that the man has responsibilities.
0: Perfect gentleman, in my opinion. And I'll tell you one thing, Andre. I don't like when one talks about the other, don't do this, don't do that. What about the tongue in your mouth to go and say, hey, you know, this and that and the other. Why, you know, I really don't like that. I really don't like it. You know, I'm not saying that it could change because you're talking about it. Because, I mean, my life, you know, my marriage also has hills and valleys like everything else. But, Andre, you know me, I ain't going to stay quiet. I'm going to talk.
1: Well, I think the lady was talking. It's just that
0: no,
1: it's just
0: in the house. She's
1: in the
0: probably
1: house.
0: Not saying anything.
1: Yeah, she was, because that's how they ended up on that particular show, because she wanted to like make a point.
0: That was not the best place.
1: But anyway, the guy didn't have a problem. He was right there. He didn't have an issue with it. But the point I'm making to you, and it's true, the ladies in particular, when you have a real man in your life, I want to stress that, you know, a real man has a lot on his shoulders. You have some huge responsibilities. And you know, if you want to know how huge that is, let him just take himself out.
0: Yeah.
1: Let him just step back.
0: Then you see.
1: And you see all what this guy was keeping things together. right? While you're there taking it easy, you think as though it just happened just so, right? Everything just falling into place. No, this man is there busy keeping things, you know, in a particular manner to ensure that the family is happy and healthy and safe.
0: Yeah.
1: You understand?
0: Well, let me just stop you for a minute, because I was watching you and listening to you. I lost this, and so I've lost some messages. So you see, when I look down there, to tap is so that it doesn't close. So I've lost the early messages. But anyway, go ahead. Well,
1: so how do we address this tapping? How do we address that problem?
0: You just have to keep making sure that it stays. Yeah, that's all. Mm-hmm. So when I'm talk to you and I don't look 5-10 minutes, you know?
1: Yeah. Mm-hmm. So a lot of people don't realize that the responsibilities a real man has on his shoulders, and that you expect him to bring heaven for you no matter what. Because it's Mother's Day, you get angry because he didn't give you a gift before he forgot or something.
0: Well, all I can say for this is if you stop doing good, you need to complete always, every day, do good. Simple.
1: Yeah. And that's why I agree with you.
0: Yeah.
1: Yeah, that's what I'm saying.
0: Because you cannot be showering me, well, maybe, and that's another thing. That could be the reason why I fell in love with you. So if when we get married now, it's not happening, you never know.
1: That's what you're saying.
0: Yeah.
1: So you fall out of love.
0: You could. If you haven't done something differently, that is just as good as,
1: yes,
0: you know.
1: Yes, you're right. Mm-hmm. Okay, so let's talk about some other very, very important issues here. Mm-hmm. The government of St. Lucia, through the Prime Minister, has made the announcement that arrangements are being made for state funeral in recognition of former Governor General, Sir Emmanuel Neville Snack.
0: Okay.
1: So they're having a state funeral. Mm-hmm. Folks, not an official funeral, you know. An official funeral, yes, is paid for by the government, but an official funeral is kind of a lower standard, you know, in terms of the pomp and the ceremony and military salute and guns, pow, pow, and those kinds of things.
0: That will come out.
1: And then you have the viewing of the body in parliament and so on. That's a state funeral.
0: Mm-hmm.
1: That's heavy stuff, heavy stuff. So they're according Mr. Snack that honor.
0: Yeah.
1: Now, go ahead.
0: I was simply saying that also if the family wants it.
1: Well, Masav about that.
0: Okay.
1: Masav. All I know is that that's being offered. However, I want to say however. Yeah. I want to know who's going to go and attend that funeral.
0: What do you mean, Andre? Who's going to go and attend the funeral? Why are you saying that?
1: But I'm speaking within a certain context. I said the Prime Minister made the announcement. Don't you remember we were talking about that earlier in the week? You forgot that already?
0: No, I haven't forgotten. I want you to speak.
1: Exactly. So if you were listening to me, you know exactly where I'm coming from.
0: No.
1: You don't know where I'm coming from?
0: No, I don't want to know where you're coming from. I want you to say
1: you
0: where you're coming
1: from.
0: You
1: don't know where I'm coming from?
0: Andre, there are people
1: so
0: that are listening.
1: That means you're not paying attention when I'm speaking.
0: No, Andre, let's not go there. Let me finish. Let me talk.
1: So
0: I know what I know, but there are persons who may be listening for the first time. Okay, so I'm not going to speak. I want you to finish the sentence, which is what you just said.
1: Oh, so you actually allow me to finish the sentence? So I'll finish it then. Allow me. Eh?
0: Andre, you
1: allow
0: were the one that stopped.
1: Allow me to finish my sentence.
0: I did allow you. I was not even speaking,
1: remember,
0: Andre. Why are we going
1: I was
0: there?
1: Speaking. Remember, I was speaking and I said to you, go ahead then.
0: Why?
1: I see you aching to say something.
0: No,
1: I said, go ahead.
0: No.
1: So now, since you're taking a little back,
0: Andre, the last words were from you a while ago. You said you wonder if you see what Andre is doing to me. Andre, please. Your last words were, I wonder who is going to go to that funeral. And you looked at me. I did not speak. You looked at me. So why are you saying I disturbed you? You were the one talking, Andre.
1: I never said you disturbed me.
0: Oh, man. Andre,
1: I said you were itching to say something.
0: Andre, stop looking at my expression. And if I want
1: to
0: speak,
1: something.
0: I'll speak at
1: the
0: mic
1: you,
0: in front of you.
1: I said to you, go ahead.
0: You see what I'm saying, people?
1: Because I know you were itching
0: you
1: to say something.
0: You see what I'm saying, people?
1: So I thought...
0: We're live. We're live, Andre.
1: I'm going to turn down the volume of your microphone.
0: Yes.
1: I thought we're on the same page when I said to you, go ahead. Because I think maybe you knew I was coming from. So let me go before I'm coming from now. So I'm saying the government is offering, all right, a state funeral for Mr. Snack. Bravo. Bravo. However, I want to know, right, which members of the Labour Party who have been holding this unforgiveness. And I spoke about that already last week. If you don't remember, say you don't remember. This unforgiveness for so many years. I'm curious to see which of these individuals will not go and attend that state funeral. And I dare say, most likely all of them are going to be there. All right? So the question is, what was all that about? What was all that about? That's just a waste of emotion, waste of your whatever point you're trying to make at that time, right? To make yourself feel better. Maybe you feel as though, well, the constituents would be happy with you taking that particular position and so on. So here we go. So you see, I remember many years ago, there's a certain two families not talking to each other. For years, not talking to each other. And when one member of a particular family passed, I was at that funeral, and the family was there. The same family that wasn't talking for years. So you have to ask yourself the question, what is all that about? Is it pride? Is it pride? Maybe you just feel as though, well, I shouldn't talk to you because you're not talking to me. And that could have been resolved a long time ago. I was reading a couple of days ago there that war in Ukraine has been taking place there for, what, 2-3 years now? How long it is? And Vladimir Zelensky, right, the president of Ukraine, he offered the Russian president, Putin, right, an olive branch saying, let's talk. Let's meet and talk and sell to stop this war. You know Putin told him no? Putin told him, no, he's not, I don't want to talk about this. So these guys take a pleasure, it seems, in fighting and striking and this kind of thing. Where is that going to get you in the final analysis? Still, imagine that you're offering the gentleman the highest honor that can ever be offered to a citizen of the country, a state funeral. So I said, bravo to you all, bravo, right? But I'm saying that could have been patched a long time ago. That wasn't necessary. That's the point I was making. And by the way, I was just repeating what I said earlier when I said to you to go ahead, because I thought you understood where I was coming from. So, yes. So, folks, that's what's going to be happening. Mr. Stack will get full honors in keeping with established protocol. So I imagine now that eventually the government will give all the details as to, you know, when and time and so on and this sort of thing. And no doubt, his body will be lying in state in Parliament, in the Parliament building. That's how it is. And we get a chance now to file pass and take a look at, final look at Mr. Stack. Well, I don't know. That's if the casket is going to be open, because I remember the case of Sir John, it was actually closed. So, nonetheless, people still file pass and sign the book of condolences and this sort of thing. Yes. So, any comment on this, Lady J?
0: No. I'm saying nothing. Not on this one, Andre.
1: Okay, no problem. All right, folks. Let's go over to Trinidad. And I was asking myself this morning, how did we get to where we are in the Caribbean, where people can be so cruel. These killings that we're hearing about in Trinidad and Tobago. And now you have Prime Minister Bisesa. One of the few times I agree with her, to be honest with you, she was speaking and talking about the amount of crime that's been happening in the country for the last 25 years. And she's now going to Parliament as we speak, asking for another extension of the state of emergency. Now, a state of emergency is not a nice thing, because it kind of, again, it affects your freedom and so on. The police have a lot of powers. They could arrest you without a warrant. They could come to your house without a warrant. They could do all kinds of things, right? So people don't really enjoy that. They don't like that sort of thing, and we totally understand. But she's saying, considering all what's taking place there over the last 25 years, she spoke about 20,000 reported rapes and sexual assaults, tens of thousands of robberies, beatings, other violent acts. She spoke about little children and women being beaten, raped, and brutally murdered, men gunned down for joining a gang. She spoke about threats and measures. She says the measure is temporary. The state of emergency is temporary, but it's necessary to deal with this whole the whole issue of crime and so on. So I don't know. I keep saying, is that a way? To me, that's kind of like a false way of keeping things under control. I mean, in Jamaica, they have the same thing, the same situation, where they trying their best to see how they can curb crime by curbing people's movements. Mm-hmm. And that affects people now who are not really involved, and people don't really, really like that. But as I said there, I kind of understand where she's coming from. But I'm just, the question I want to ask Lady J, and to our listeners and to our viewers, when you decide to chime in, how what would possess somebody, right? To, and that happened just about two weeks ago. What would possess somebody to strangle a two-year-old child? To strangle a two-year-old child, right? And then to throw that child's body in the sea. Up to now, the child's body has not been found. Mm. That's one. What would control somebody or take control of somebody to beat to death a 12-year-old child? Beat to death. I mean, where is this thing coming from? How did we get like that? Mm. Something is going on that we don't quite understand in the background. I don't know. I don't understand it. This is like so foreign to me. Now, I think in St. Lucia, I think, thank God, I don't think we've come to that level. At least I don't think so. Am I wrong?
0: Well, I hope it never happens.
1: To me,
0: I really hope it never happens.
1: We don't have that sort of extreme...
0: overkill kind
1: of thing. Mm-hmm. You know, strangle little children and throw their bodies and mm-hmm. beating children to death. I mean, maybe it's happened, but not that I'm aware of.
0: Not to death, but I'm sure the hospitals, you know, doctors could tell us, but not to death. Andre, we haven't heard that.
1: How do you think we I'm saying we because we live in the Caribbean.
0: I mean, in terms of the little child, I can't understand it, but I could see where the man is in the house, or the boy, for that matter, and the child may have done a number one and number two, or the child may have vomited, or the child may have done go left when he said right, and then he gets upset and he passes his rage. I can see that happening. Okay? It's not right, but I can see it happening. But someone is put on your vehicle that lives 5 minutes away. I just can't understand why, you know, this so-called taxi driver would do something like that.
1: And all the other violent acts. You remember, you saw the video, a guy just coming up to a family member, well, two family members, and opens fire in broad daylight, guns down the father, right? Runs after the mother. The mother is running with the little girl, trying to protect her little daughter. And he opens fire on her as well in the presence of that little child.
0: And all persons that were in the area.
1: Right, they're seeing that. And mm-hmm. seeing what this guy is doing. Mm-hmm. How did we get that way?
0: Well, in every society,
1: that's cause for serious concern. And, mm-hmm. and the government's hands are tied, like they do mm-hmm. not know what to do. So now it seems as though the only thing that they can do is this state of emergency thing where they just... And imagine that there's already a state of emergency in place, in Trinidad. It's already been there since the United National Congress came to power. I think that's the second extension that they've asked for. So the state of emergency has been there. That's the second extension that they're asking for. Because they're just at their wit's end as to how to deal with this crime problem and the serious crimes that are taking place there. So what else can we do? Mm-hmm. What else can we do? But something has led us to where we are today, and I do not understand it as to, you know, what could have led us to become monsters like that.
0: Yeah, check out their upbringing, Andre. All of that has to be looked at. Person's upbringing, how they were treated from birth onwards, you know, who they are liming with, who are they following, you remember?
1: Mm.
0: You need to be, that's why we need more leaders than followers, because that's what happens. You follow the bad, you become bad.
1: So what do you think changed in terms of the parenting style? Because you're saying you're linking that to what's happening uh-huh. in the home, right?
0: Possibly.
1: Uh-huh. Yeah. So,
0: Andre, we had more control of our children before because there was less to do. No television, no this. And if there was television, there were not so many stations. So if you remember, television would be off, 11 o'clock, 12 o'clock? Bedtime, right? There were not so many parties. You know, we're evolving, and that's a good thing. I mean, that's great, you know. We're evolving. Mm-hmm. But at the same time, are we making time for the extracurricular activities for the young ones? In other words, how to be respectful. You know, find positive things to do in your free time. Okay? Find positive things to do in your free time rather than in your free time picking up the guns and the knives and, of course, making time to discuss what you're going to do with this person or that person. That's all negative, Andre. You know? So, I don't know. The different communities can bring in counselors to counsel persons. You know, that's another way. That's another extracurricular activity that young persons can get involved with. Find work to do, whether it is, whether you're being paid to do it or whether you're volunteering to do it. I mean, Andre, all of my younger life, I volunteered. I did a lot of volunteering. Even every country I lived in, and I lived in quite a few, Andre, I volunteered because I didn't want to just sit at home doing nothing. Because remember, now you probably can work with what's happening, especially we in the Caribbean can go from country to country. But in the past, you couldn't. You had to make sure you had a work permit, etc., etc. Not that you, certain countries, you still, you must have a work permit. But in the Caribbean, some of the countries, like here, we can work in the, our countries and not, you know, need a work permit. But so because of that, and I didn't want to get my hubby in any trouble, not that I wasn't getting opportunities, but because of that, I stayed away, but I got involved in things. I did things to keep me occupied, you know. I learned certain things, you know, just to keep me occupied. One day a week, 2 days a week, until eventually I said, you know what? What I love so much is aerobics. I'll teach on the side. I'll teach. So whenever I went to a country that I couldn't work, that's what I did. So I would leave home the same way. 2 hours, three times a week, five times a week. Keep myself busy, and it's a positive thing I'm doing.
1: Imagine, I mean, you have a state of emergency and people are still doing,
0: of course they'll find ways,
1: evil things.
0: Yeah, they'll find ways and means. So once you're evil, you're going to be evil.
1: So you see, I tell you how the governments are at the wit's end. What else do they do? You have stringent laws, like we were talking about yesterday, about the laws we have here for, for firearm-related crimes and so on, right? Where you can get life in prison. Heavy, heavy fines and so on. That just doesn't seem to be bothering people. And we have another issue there with, you know, mental health problems and people who are going through all kinds of, you know, issues. Where did this stuff come from? Something is wrong somewhere.
0: Well, Andre, and also a lot of persons are making children that they haven't even learned how to actually raise them properly. And that's the unfortunate thing. Okay, because we're not saying you can't have children. But if you're having children, you need to be able to be in control. Where are you going to be when they come from school? Where are they going to be if you can't be home? Who is going to be taking care of them? All of those questions you have to ask if you're going to be with child number three, four, five, and moving, you know, so all of that.
1: Do you think maybe, and I mean, folks, I hope when we you chime in, you can make your suggestions and guess as to what may be going on. But do you think it could be related to the fact that most parents are out there working?
0: Nowadays, that could be it. But remember, if the two parents are working, most times there could be a helper, Andre. So, I mean, organize yourself. Who is going to be there for that child when that child leaves school at what? 2:30, 3 o'clock, 3:30? Why not leave the child in the school and pay extra lessons? So then when you leave and work, hopefully 5:30, you can pick up that child. I mean, that's just one way. I don't know. Get the child into extracurricular activities if you yourself can afford. If you can't, find means and ways of knowing where your children are. It's very important, Andre. Because after school, we need to know what's happening with our children.
1: Something has just gone wrong somewhere. We've messed up somewhere, right? And this is causing our people to behave in that manner. And it's not just in the Caribbean. It's across, well, let's just say across the globe.
0: It is across the globe, Andre. I lived across the globe. It happened everywhere, everywhere. Everywhere I lived, there was that same thing that's happening. You know, maybe some countries more than ever. But just remember, Andre, if you speak or if you spoke to your grandparents, I'm sure they would have told you they were deaths, they were killings on a lighter scale. It was happening, Andre. It was still rape. they were still doing it. When I talked to my mom would tell me certain things that happened when she was a little girl. It's less of it, but it's still the same things that are happening.
1: But if you say it's the same thing that's happening, why the need now for states of emergency and those kinds of things?
0: But we have more people in the world, Andre. The population is getting bigger and we evolving. So obviously you have to think of other ways of controlling.
1: So those heinous crimes that I just spoke about a while ago, you're saying that was...
0: One or two of them were happening. I mean, she never point out, the exact story, but little things like that was happening. This person chopped this person fighting this person, this family wasn't talking with this person for many years and so on. If you talk to the elderly, some of the stories are quite similar, Andre, but not on a grand scale like it's happening now.
1: Why are we so shocked then when these things happen?
0: Because to me,
1: we've never heard about those things before.
0: It's more, Andre. It's happening just about every day, week.
1: When I read about a man, I'm not saying it didn't happen back then, in the day, but a man strangling a child to death, a 2-year-old, and tossing the body into the sea.
0: Well, that's an after thing, probably because he didn't want to get caught. He now realized what he did. So tossing
1: even in the first place to do an act like that, let me tell you something. I have some videos that's going to make your head spin if you see the kind of wicked things that people are doing.
0: Mm-hmm.
1: Right? Chopping people up is like sport for them.
0: Mm-hmm.
1: You have the head over here. You have the rest of the body. You've seen penis exposed. You see them slashing, cutting.
0: Anger.
1: I mean, it's
0: anger.
1: This is... another completely different level. I've never seen this sort of thing before. Mm-hmm. And so you say that this sort of thing is nothing new?
0: No, I'm saying, Andre, on a lower scale, but they were happening. What are you trying to say, that when our parents were young, your grandparents were young, that there was no killing?
1: That's what I'm saying, there were no killing.
0: There was.
1: I'm saying what?
0: On a lighter scale.
1: It's the level now of
0: more
1: that violence.
0: The population is
1: the level of that violence.
0: Mm-hmm. There's so much. People, one parent would be at home back then. Now, both parents are working. Children, one parent is working. She has how many kids? She can't be there for the kids. So they decide they're going to do whatever they want to do. I mean, Andre, you know, there's so many reasons. Every child is brought up differently. Like I said, my older siblings, they may have liked licks because they got a lot. I didn't. So when we were told to get home, I would be running home, trying to get home, you know? So I wouldn't get a beating, but I would get probably words of, I told you to be here this time, you know? Why are you late? Blah, blah, blah. So I'm saying some of us, we can follow rules. Some of us can't. Some of us grew up to be rebels. We want to do what we want to do. Some of us cannot contain our anger, Andre. You know?
1: All right. Okay. Hopefully some of our listeners will chime in on this particular matter, because as I said, maybe I'm wrong. Maybe this is nothing new. Maybe we shouldn't be worried about it. Just now we just have to find ways of dealing with it. New and innovative ways to deal with a problem that I think from what you're saying is that we have a growing population. We have across the globe.
0: Yeah.
1: So you have more people now.
0: You have to find more ways, more innovative, innovative ways to help with this. You know.
1: Alrighty. Okay. So go ahead with the shout outs.
0: Okay. Let's get into just now. Okay. It's not Andre. Keep talking. I just lost it when I pulled it over.
1: So all right, folks. Let me just remind you that this is Hard Drive on Rev of St. Lucia. Today, Zen the DJ, unfortunately, will not be able to take care of Afternoon Overdrive because he's under the weather.
0: Mm.
1: He sent me a message early this morning telling me to please let the listeners know that he will not be able to be here with us today. He tried yesterday, honestly. He really did try, but I guess he really can't make it today. Mm-hmm. So hopefully he says he's going to be back better than ever on Thursday and Friday.
0: Back better than ever.
1: Are you ready?
0: Okay. Yes. All right. This person, is that today? Yes, that's today. Well, first of all, to this person, good morning to you. We want to see that first. All right. This person says birthday greetings. That's how they start the conversation, Andre.
1: Mm-hmm.
0: not a good morning. So, I'm just saying, you know, a nice greeting would be good. Birthday greetings is going out to Adrian Sonson of Toronto, Canada, celebrating his birthday today, June 10. Wishing him many, many more wonderful years. This is coming from his wife, Nancy. Nancy, please greet us first. And his three sons, Adrias, is it?
1: Yes.
0: And Ariel Sonson. Mm-hmm. All yes. residing in Toronto.
1: Well,
0: Canada.
1: You know, I always have to
0: Nancy.
1: Chime in on that one.
0: Oh, you know her?
1: Yeah, no, Mr. Okay. Sonson. He's a regular okay. caller to What's on Your Mind.
0: Okay.
1: Yes, I'm sure you've heard him already. He could only call from Canada. Mm. Yeah, Mr. Sonson, happy. I didn't know today was his birthday. He didn't even message me and tell me that today is his birthday. Dream nonetheless, time. Nonetheless, mm-hmm. the wifey remembered. Mm-hmm. So she sent him a big shout out. Thank mm-hmm. you very much to Mr. Sonson. Happy, happy birthday to you, my friend. Hoping that you know you're listening. In fact, I know he's listening right now. Have yourself a great, great, great day on your special day. And thank you very much, sir, for all your support. All mm-hmm. right? Yes.
0: And don't forget to say hello to us, yeah?
1: Yeah.
0: We appreciate that, all right?
1: Mm-hmm.
0: Mm-hmm. Okay, this is from St. Lucia. I grew up with friends who laughed at you when you cry and shame you and think it's a joke. So crying is not in my repertoire. Mm-mm. That's what they wanted to put. Mm-hmm. Yeah.
1: Oh, Anthony just messaged me. He said, I normally surprise my customers with a free haircut.
0: Good for you, Anthony. That's business.
1: Yeah.
0: Yeah, every now and then you throw that in, you know, when they least expect. You know, that's mm-hmm. that's what business mm-hmm. is all about.
1: It's true. Yeah. It's true. Yeah.
0: Okay, this person sent a voice note. We can't listen to voice notes. Uh-huh. So if it is very important, you can send us a message on that. All right, there he is saying the same thing. He says it here. I normally surprise my customers on a free haircut. I choose when to give a free haircut. Totally, I agree with you.
1: Yeah,
0: Anthony.
1: At least he's giving.
0: Mm-hmm. Yeah. Yes.
1: And we have there's another problem, Lady J. There's another problem where our people are concerned when it comes to those kinds of things.
0: Mm-hmm.
1: We also choose to who we're giving the free haircuts. In other words. I'm not talking about Anthony, I'm just making a general statement, right?
0: Mm-hmm.
1: In other words, depending on who you are, you most likely will not get a free haircut.
0: Meaning?
1: Yeah, I'm saying some people view you... Okay, let me explain
0: that.
1: That
0: you have the money.
1: Yes.
0: So, no, yeah. it should not be like that.
1: Some people view people like that.
0: It should never be like that. Because the same person you feel that have the money and you can't give them, tell them today it's on me. Now, you can say today it's on me and the person can tell you, oh, no, I'm paying you.
1: Mm-hmm.
0: But say it, right? No. You know, it's what comes after. That doesn't necessarily mean the person will say, oh, thank you very much. I was hoping you would say it's free. Right? Andre, I never think it should be like that. Never. Because just because, for example, someone loves to dress up, someone looks fine, that doesn't mean their pocket always have. That could be an individual thing. The way that person was brought up, that's one. Two, maybe yes, the person obviously has a good job, gets a good salary, all of the above. But what if that person just cannot budget and can barely make it to get that haircut?
1: They don't care about that.
0: And they don't care about that, obviously. Mm. Right?
1: Yeah.
0: So be general. Generalize the whole thing. You want to do it this month, you want to do one a week, give it to one person. You know? That's how I see it. But do it. And let them be aware that it happens every now and then.
1: But do you believe that happens? The point I was making that some people will probably never get a discount. They will never get a free thing.
0: Of course.
1: Depends on who you are.
0: Of course, Andrea. Yeah. I answered. I said yes, of course.
1: Okay.
0: Definitely. Yeah, definitely. All right. Okay. I don't see the name, but I see the face. That's She Chubb. She says, good question, Andre. And then she says, Lady J, you know very well what Andre is talking about. LOL. She Chubb. I may know very well what Andre is talking about, but I do not know in what direction Andre is going. You have to understand that. He's the one talking. I need to know what direction he's going because I don't want to go left when he's going right. And that's why I said, Andre, say what you want to say. Yes. Then she goes on to say, they will be there for photo ops.
1: Oh, yeah. She's probably talking about certain members of the Labour Party. That's what she's talking about.
0: Then she says, Andre... Honorable Kamala does not... Okay, she's writing it again. She made a mistake, so she starts. Andre, Honorable Kamala does not have a choice right now. If you are a law-abiding citizen, the SOE will not affect you. Mm-hmm. And she asked if you saw a video. Well, of course, you will see that video after.
1: Correction, because I've said it already. The police would just do the random stops and so on.
2: Yeah. Mm-hmm.
1: And they have the right to do that. Mm-hmm. Under the state of emergency, they just stop you. So it affects everybody, or could affect everybody.
0: Mm. Okay. We're still on the WhatsApp platform. So this person chimed in. A government need to open up after school programs, which is the same thing I was saying, where the kids go directly there, have a snack then, homework, apply themselves until a parent or helper comes with proper ID to pick them up. Mm-hmm. The Ministry of Education should help the schools financially hire after school staff to work. Lots of people in Lucia needs work. Good morning to lady and gentleman from Marcy. Hey, Marcy, how you doing? Mm-hmm, she stayed on all throughout the shift. She stayed on Marcy yesterday. Mm-hmm. Okay, this person from St. Lucia says, good morning, blessed Wednesday. When I used to work at blank, I won't say, I used to visit my barber sometimes twice a week. He actually gave me a monthly payment plan. Andre, listen to that well. That was like a discount. Maybe you need that by now. Let's not forget little blank, a story from Denry. I don't know. Little what? Milan. Oh, what's that story? Let's not forget little Milan, a story from Denry. All right. And they sent a link. Well, you know, we can't look at that during the program. So you should have put a little, give us a little pricey on that. You know, who is Milan?
1: I'm not sure.
0: Me neither. Mm. All right. Uprising Sunshine Day. Good morning to you, Lady J and Andre. Hope you both have a blessed day ahead. Then, Andrew, I did not hear you talk about how Trump was booed at Madison Square Gardens, and there was also giving him, she meant, and they were also giving him the middle finger in New York.
1: Yeah, I meant to talk about that, but the story wasn't a huge one. You know, like, for example, you can get a lot of details as to what had happened. They said he was there at, I think, a Knicks game in New York City. And I think while he was there, they were they were booing him.
0: Good
1: but it's
0: friend.
1: Just amazing, you know. He lives in another universe. Mm-hmm. He said that it was fine. The reception was great, you know. Like he just ignores those things.
0: Mm.
1: Yeah, the way he spoke as though he was never booed. That's the way he spoke.
0: Yeah.
1: So it was just
0: remember
1: a little
0: they
1: thing.
0: Said he has a little air problem. Remember they said he's not hearing
1: too
0: well. Maybe he inherited Andre.
1: Yeah, but it's just a little. It was a short story, but it's not the first time. They booed him many times.
0: Of course.
1: Yeah.
0: Deserving. And also, didn't you not see him sitting? Didn't you? Okay. Did you not see him sitting? I think that's what they wanted to say. There in the crowd, sleeping on him, watching the game and making fun of him, eating fries and having chicken fingers.
1: No, I didn't see that part.
0: That's Lorena.
1: Okay, Lorena.
0: Okay, morning,
1: Lorena. I didn't see that part. I hope that wasn't AI, because if he was sleeping on him, boy, these days that's a big thing, you know. They actually watching out for the number of times he's been sleeping. I think was it the House Committee or something? They showed three videos of him sleeping while Marco Rubio was speaking.
0: Yeah.
1: So that was actually...
0: Yeah, I saw that.
1: Yeah, that was like, I'm kind of
0: and
1: embarrassing
0: his
1: him.
0: His eyes barely want to open. Yeah. He was fighting it. I saw that. Wow. I mean, a man should wear glasses, man, to hide that. At least. Not totally, the glasses. Mm-hmm. But, I mean, please, the eyes were... He was really fighting it, Andre.
1: Yeah.
0: Okay, this person came back in and talk about... You know, the same person that says, let's not forget little Milan, a story from Denry. Okay, they wrote... Well, it says, I was beaten to death. I think you meant he was beaten to death, allegedly, by his stepmom. Still don't know.
1: I don't remember that story.
0: You should have put the year, because I have no idea.
1: Or a few little details as to, yeah.
0: Yeah.
1: Wow.
0: Okay, somebody says, it's on YouTube. Yeah. That's it okay, somebody's typing. I'll come back to what you're typing. That's probably Oh, he just responded to hate. Yeah, I understood that. About 10 years ago, Andre. I don't know who that is.
1: I don't recall, to be honest
0: Milan,
1: with you.
0: The name, too. Obviously, they did not push that name. Because, you know, usually, you know, Valerie Lord and these names, we remember them, yeah. Andre. I had just come back from on holiday when this happened, you know. Valerie Lord. I remember going to her. Something they had on the square. I remember that. I didn't know who it was, but just hearing about it, I had to be there. And that's why I told you, Andre, this is too hard. Because you stand up there and the prayers and everything, you start to cry. Don't even know the person. But you understand what that person may have gone through. And you see the family and everything. I can't go to those things, Andre. They're too emotional. Mm-hmm. All right. I've missed some of the messages. So I know Madeline was one of the first ones. So was Elvin, and so was Lucita. But anyway, the first one I've got there is Kavinia Fanas. Good day.
1: Kavinia.
0: Mm-hmm.
1: What is she saying?
0: Good day, my darling Andre. But Hedda.
1: Yes.
0: She says, good day, my darling Andre. And in the same sentence, she says, and Lady J. So you're not her darling anymore.
1: Exactly.
0: Andre.
1: No, we both are.
0: Thank
1: both
0: you,
1: are
0: Kavinia. Yeah. I'm happy I'm in that same sentence because
1: yes,
0: I would be in the next sentence. She says, she's walking in the hot sun. Gosh. Well, this morning I walked, it was beautiful. Beautiful.
1: Okay, Kirby Kavinia, hope all is well with you and your two lovely, lovely children. Yeah,
0: one of them. Did you say a third one? Remember?
1: No, that's a second.
0: A baby? Oh.
1: That's a second. Mm-hmm. Yeah. The first one is into the Calypso competition in the
0: South?
1: In the secondary school.
0: Cool.
1: Yeah.
0: Mm-hmm.
1: Yeah, so. Mm-hmm. Seems to be doing well.
0: And Elvin, he's watching, yes.
1: Well, no, let me not say secondary. I meant junior. Junior Calypso.
0: Junior Calypso.
1: Yeah.
0: Mm-hmm. Sharon Peter says, happy Tuesday. Good morning, Sharon. She also says,
1: happy
0: good morning
1: Tuesday
0: to you and you.
1: Happy Tuesday, you said it?
0: That's what she says, twos. She forget it is Wednesday, so I'm reading what she says.
1: And normally she remembers it's a hump day.
0: Yeah.
1: Sharon,
0: today's
1: what happened,
0: Wednesday.
1: Sharon, what happened?
0: Mm-hmm. Today's Wednesday, Shasha. Mm-hmm. Hey, look the messages up, flying, Andre. Oh my goodness, these messages, too many. Whoa. I don't know. They seem to be writing. The messages are coming in like crazy. Let me go back to where I was now. Hold on. Mm-hmm. Messages are... Hold on. Yes,
1: don't forget,
0: Andre.
1: Folks, from next week, Monday, we're going to be having Mass Makers, all right? Mm-hmm. So we're going to be next week, Monday, we're kicking off Mass Makers.
0: Yeah. Sharon, okay. And then she says, she goes on to say, Tony! And Slamat Pagi, Lady J. Slamat Pagi, Sharon. So she made a mistake, or she thinks today's Tuesday, one of the two. Cecilia St. Marie Peter, she says, good morning to you all. That's a name that I don't think I came across.
1: No.
0: So welcome. Welcome, Cecilia.
1: Cecilia St. Marie Peter.
0: Peter,
1: all right.
0: Yeah.
1: Well, if that's your first time, welcome aboard. Welcome to the family.
0: And if it's your first time chiming in, because maybe you've been watching, listening before, but anyways, we see your name for the first time. Pius Snappy, good morning, Pius. Dakota says good morning as well.
1: Morning, Pius. Morning, Dakota.
0: Mm-hmm. Two hearts, two kisses. Thank you. Thank you for sharing. Barbara Xavier says a pleasant good morning to both of you. She sends kisses and also have a good day. Blessed love. She sends two hearts. Martha's Shop. You have the number, right, Andre?
1: No, is it? You told me you were going to send it for me.
0: I did send it.
1: Oh,
0: Yeah, I did. Blessed, wonderful day, Mr. Andre. Amazing day, lovely Lady J. Fantastic day to everyone. I did send it. I sent it yesterday before I started my shift. Good morning. That's D. Francis. How are you doing, D. Francis? Good morning, everyone. I'm here. Okay. Erin says, everybody's saying Tuesday. Andre, everybody's saying Tuesday.
1: I hope that's not yesterday's...
0: Yes, it probably is yesterday.
1: Shout outs that
0: Let
1: you're doing
0: there. Let me
1: see
0: what there. I'm wearing.
1: Bon
0: yeah. Gee. That's what's happening there, Andre. Ouch. You see, it flipped. Told you when you don't look at it, it flips.
1: Oh, my God.
0: Yeah, it
1: Are
0: flips.
1: Are you serious?
0: It flips and did just that. No wonder. Okay, well, I missed... Since I'm taking it now, that means I've missed a lot. Okay, because I had to get into now. You see, it's flipping. Nancy Graceland says, sorry, Lady J. Good morning, my favorite people. Slamat pagi, Lady J. Kisses for Andre. Hugs for you, Lady J. All right then, Nancy. Mm. Lucita Japier says, D. Donald was sleeping. They blamed him on the Knicks loss. The man is so tired he can barely walk. Papa God. Yep.
1: By the way, does he wear glasses? To me, I've never seen him wearing glasses.
0: I'm not even sure about that.
1: Or maybe he has contact lenses or something, maybe.
0: I don't know. Alita says, Trump was sitting with the owner of the Knicks. Hmm. Sharon Peter says, "Hey, I wrote Hump Day." Yes, Sharon, I was in the wrong thing. Andre, it flipped on me. Remember when I said it's flipping? That's exactly what happened. She says, no, no. No, no. Those messages were yesterday's. All right, let's go into...

0: So let's see what's happening there, if I can get some of those messages. Yes, since we lost quite a few. Good morning, my beautiful people. That's from Madeline. Wednesday blessings to everyone. She also says yummy. I don't know what the... Oh, must be the food, Andre, when she says yummy. And not... And then when we spoke about the funeral, she says not at my funeral. Hey, you wouldn't know. You're gone, Madeline. She says, Andre, that is the norm today. Going to a funeral, drunk. Worst thing, you did not drink, but you end up drunk just by inhaling that rum.
1: Imagine
0: breathing.
1: That.
0: LOL, LOL, that is so bad, LOL. Mm-hmm. She also says, I listen on my two phones, right? Roof Tropics on one and Rev Up on the other.
1: That's Madeline.
0: Mm-hmm. I'm on my bed right now. Oh, you know, working today, Mads. Enjoying my programs. Charlie is at 4:30 in the morning, so he has me all to himself. LOL, LOL, Andre. Lucky him. Madeline also says, Andre, he will give it to you for Father's Day. Maybe the haircut. Yeah?
1: Who said that? Oh, you mean
0: Madeline,
1: my
0: maybe the haircut thingy when we spoke about
1: it. I doubt it.
0: Mm-hmm. She also says, that is why I'm the way I am. I appreciate the service you guys provide. So it is not, so it may not, it may not be. Okay, so it may not be as often as I did before COVID hit us, but I still try to share a little to you guys and others. Oh, she's talking about giving. Also, you are most welcome. Yeah, thanks, Mads. Okay, Andre, to make sure this is what I'm wearing. Yes, that's today. Madeline also says, I love sharing. I do that every day and I feel happy doing it.
1: Good for you. There you go.
0: Yes. Yes, I'm here right now. Sometimes just to keep the peace, I rather not talk to you, but I will not hate you. But I'm staying away from you, even your funeral. That's Madeline. I agree.
1: Wow.
0: Mm-hmm. She also says...
1: Remember I told you earlier about this family?
0: I'm going to hold not this, Andre,
1: talking,
0: before.
1: Not talking to each other.
0: Mm-hmm.
1: And when one member of the other family that they were not talking to died, they were the first there. I'll never
0: because
1: forget that.
0: Because that's when they forgive. At that point
1: sad,
0: in their
1: sad.
0: Own life, that's
1: yeah,
0: when they
1: that's
0: forgive.
1: Sad. That's so sad.
0: So after this person dies, now they're going to come together.
1: Mm. That's
0: it
1: so
0: happens.
1: Sad.
0: Yeah, it happens, Andre.
1: And for, you know, for what...
0: They
1: imagine you have next door neighbors not talking to each other
0: for years.
1: Mm-hmm. I know as we speak, there's a particular family I know, they're not talking to their neighbors, I think close to 50 years now.
0: What?
1: Close to 50 years, I kid you not.
0: So that means I come outside, I see you and I turn my head.
1: Yeah, and over some trivial thing, some foolishness, some pappy show.
0: Wow.
1: That is just so sad. That's so sad, man.
0: She also says, Madeline, you... No wonder. Madeline was on a bed today. That's why she wrote so much. What? Anger issues and demonic emotions. They lost their souls in the moment. And so, innocent people pay big time in the hands of the evil. Yep.
1: But Lily J has a point here, folks. Lily J is saying that all that stuff was happening before, but it's on a lesser scale.
0: Yeah.
1: Now that we have many more people in our world, so it's a bigger problem to deal with.
0: Mm-hmm.
1: So that's an interesting
0: and of course,
1: way of seeing it.
0: Everybody else have to step up the game. Simple. She also says, I was a stay-at-home mom for 26 years, that's Madeline, just to be there for my children after school. Made sure they came home to a hot meal and everything else they needed. And while I was at it, I took care of my neighbor's children also, dozens of children, and I have no regrets. Very good. Very nice. That's persons like you that like children and like noise. Andre, I couldn't do that, huh?
1: Couldn't do what?
0: The little children taking care... Andre, that's too loud. Mm-mm. No. She said she took care of the neighbor's children. I mean, little children come and they want to play.
1: Mm-hmm.
0: That's a lot of noise. Mm-mm. No. I'll do it once, but you have to find another way. Find somebody else. Mm-hmm. Lucita Japier says, good morning, Andre, and lovely Lady J.
1: Good morning, Lucita.
0: Wednesday. Blessings to both of you. Two prayers and one and two hearts. Thank you, Lucita. Joan Shalry says, good morning, Andre, beautiful Lady J, and everyone in the chat room. Two prayers, two hearts, two kisses. Nice. Siko says, good morning, Rev Up families and friends. Andre and Lady J, good morning, guys. Siko, good morning. Alita says, blessings to you, Andre.

0: Andre.
1: All right, Alita.
0: Drama Queen says good morning, everyone.
1: Drama Queen, bonjour. Hope all is well with you and the family.
0: Yeah, Sharon McPhee says good morning, Andre and Lady J, and she sends a prayer. Thank you, Sharon and Mark. Yes, good morning.
1: Sharon McPhee?
0: Catherine, sorry, what am I saying? Catherine, she knows okay. Who I'm talking about. Thank you. Yeah, Catherine McPhee.
1: Yeah, morning, yeah. Catherine.
0: Mm-hmm. Yeah, there we go. Sharon Peter. Happy hump day, Andre. So you know.
1: So
0: her.
1: Now we got it right.
0: Mm-hmm. D. Francis says, good morning to all, peace and love. And Marcy Joseph says, fantastic day to all who are tuned in. Oh, nice, Marcy. Positivity over negativity at all times. Totally agree. Barbara Gustin says, missing my Tony Paul on hard drive. Blessed day, my Rev Up family. We miss him too, Barbara.
1: Mm-hmm.
0: Now, remember this person, the pronunciation of their name. I'll use the last name, Coleman. He's back. He hadn't been around for a while. Now, there is social media, so we all get to know of these crimes. Before, they happened, but there was no social media. That's another reason why we're hearing it. You know, when I lived in Antigua a long time ago, they would hide these stories. That's how the government wanted it. They would hide the stories, Andre.
1: I think Barbados as well.
0: Yeah. Why expose to the world so you prevent people from coming? The same precautions you take in your country, when you go to another country, you take those precautions. If you're walking in the street and you see it very lonely, get out of that street. Simple. You know? Why are you in an alleyway? You remember that Canadian gentleman that passed away a long time ago because he was somewhere in Marsha? Everybody wondered what he was doing over there.
1: Mm.
0: I think he got killed. I can't remember how. Yeah. Oreo something, I told you I would not pronounce. Jules. His name is CockFred. I spelled it. I didn't say it. Yes. Sorry, but I would not attend Mr. Okay. I will read it because I started it. He says, sorry, but I would not attend Mr. Neville Snacks. Mm-hmm. Spell that wrong. Funeral. He is a, and I'm not going to say what he says.
1: Mm-hmm.
0: But it starts with a T. So Christine Duncan, the person is saying that, the Oreo.
1: Mm-hmm.
0: Gilles.
1: I wonder why he wouldn't attend.
0: Mm.
1: He didn't say.
0: But why do you have to attend if you're not related to him? Why?
1: Well, yes, it does happen. Sometimes people just go out of curiosity and so on.
0: Well, maybe that. But yeah. I'm not going to your funeral if I don't know you. It has to be maybe your sister I knew, and your sister is saying her brother passed or whatever passed. So because of the sister, of course I will go, because I want to support her, you know, because she's going through some pain. Mm-hmm. But other than that, Andre, if I don't know you, I'm not going to go.
1: You know, I'll tell you something that sounds a little strange.
0: Uh-huh.
1: When we were children,
0: mm-hmm.
1: Weddings were a big deal.
0: Yes.
1: Big yes. deal. Mm-hmm. And when we got wind that somebody's getting married,
0: mm-hmm.
1: let me tell you something. The Clary Church, the road leading to the Clary Church there, mm-hmm. boys, line with
0: to
1: people.
0: To watch.
1: Yeah, to watch.
0: Yeah.
1: So I'm saying,
0: that's
1: somebody's
0: going
1: out of curiosity.
0: Yeah, that's one thing. But yeah. To go to it and say, go, it means you want to be a part of it. But if you're just watching, like anything else, no problem,
1: mm-hmm.
0: you know? Nancy Gracelyn says, Andre, you just have to remember the woman's love language. If Mother's Day mean a lot to her, just shower her with whatever she likes. If birthdays mean a lot, do the same. It's that simple. I agree with Nancy. Yep. And since
1: do I get what happens all during the year now? It would be okay if I hold back and all what I said earlier, the gifts and everything, make you feel nice, and I only wait for those moments because that's your love language.
0: Mm-hmm.
1: I guess that would be cool, right?
0: Well, she's saying that, but I'm saying if that's you and you're giving all the time, be you and give all the time because that's you.
1: Right.
0: If I am giving you at certain times, that's when you're going to get.
1: Mm.
0: I'm not going to be you. I'm going to be me. Okay? But there are other ways of making you see, feel, and know that I love you. You understand what I'm saying?
1: Because she spoke about the love language. That's what she was saying.
0: Yeah, well, that's the person's love language. If right. what she's saying, if that is your language,
1: right.
0: keep doing it.
1: Right, so if that's the person's love language, I hope that person doesn't feel offended if I don't do anything other than those times that she figures I should be making a fuss, right? Mm. Yeah, I hope that'd be all right.
0: Well, that would be your partner by then, Andre, so you would have to find out.
1: Yeah, okay, love language.
0: Cynthia Spencer says, good morning, beautiful Lady J and handsome Andre. You know,
1: all right,
0: Andre,
1: Cynthia.
0: Like,
1: all right, Cynthia.
0: Wishing both of you, well, she's missing a word there, Cynthia. Okay, wishing both of you a wonderful Wednesday. Also, I am always enjoying Rev Up. Yes, nice. Two kisses. Lots of kisses and two hugs. Thank you, Cynthia. Appreciate you. Gotta take a deep breath now. Josiane. Yes. Alexander, she says, Rev Up family, good morning. Blessings to all on this beautiful day.
1: Morning, Josiane. Hope all is well.
0: Pius, he says, good morning. And Lucita says, good morning, everyone on live and Radio Garden. Share the link. Okay, I think that's all I got. Yeah. Hope I didn't leave any out. But that looks like the last one from Lucita.
1: Okay, any more on the WhatsApp platform?
0: No, that was him that saying it was about 10 years ago. Yes.
1: Yeah, I wonder what had happened. I don't remember. It must have been a big story.
0: I thought he would have answered it, but he didn't answer.
1: Mm-hmm.
0: Let me see who this person was. Okay, a.k.a. Rush.
1: And how old was the boy? Did he say?
0: Let me see what he said. No. It says, let's not forget Little Milland.
1: Mm-hmm.
0: A story from Denry. But remember, and he sent the link. But we can't open the link right now.
1: Mm-hmm. So, I will, after I leave, I will make a little call to find out if anybody in that community remembers.
0: By the stepmother.
1: Because something like that.
0: Allegedly by the stepmother.
1: Yeah, the folks from Denry would definitely remember something like that.
0: Mm-hmm. And 10 years ago, of course.
1: Mm-hmm.
0: Yeah.
1: Must have been a shocking story.
0: Oh, he's answering. Or she, well, yeah, Rush. Rush could be a man. I don't know. Mm-hmm. Tell me. 7 years old.
1: He was seven.
0: About. He's not confirming it. He's saying he was like seven.
1: Mm-hmm.
0: Yeah.
1: So what happened? I'm curious to know what happened to the mother in that situation.
0: Oh, why it was the stepfather?
1: Hmm?
0: The stepmom did that. So
1: right.
0: You're asking for his biological mother?
1: No, the stepmom. I wonder what happened to her.
0: Okay. Well, that's why the link is there, Andre. So, mm-hmm. Yeah, you can check the link because he's obviously typing very, very slowly.
1: Because somebody like that, I imagine they would have probably been incarcerated, something like that.
0: Of course. And yeah. That's 10 years.
1: And probably mm-hmm. still there
0: mm-hmm.
1: for something as serious and heinous as that. Mm-hmm. Wow.
0: Mm-hmm.
1: But definitely, I will follow up. I'll follow up as soon as I leave here. Yeah. All right. Hey, bon dia, Lady J.
0: Ready for Wednesday?
1: 23 yeah. minutes to 12 already. Oh, my gosh. Mm-hmm. Oh, we have to end.
0: Okay.
1: We got to take care of some stuff. Okay, folks, sorry about that, but we're going to have to go. This has been Hard Drive for today. I want to thank you, those of you on Facebook, on YouTube, on X Live, and DBS Television Live. Wherever it is that you listen to us, we mentioned Radio Garden, 758streaming.com, RevUpSt.Lucia, .com. I mean, all over the place. Thank you so much, those of you listening on 95.9 FM. Thank you so much. We really appreciate the fact that you take the time to listen to Rev Up. We don't take that for granted at all. Okay, so thank you very much for the company. And just a little reminder that from next week, Monday, we're going to be putting Hard Drive aside for a little while and doing a program called Mass Makers.
0: Carnival program, yes.
1: Yes. You want to give us a little update again, Lady
0: J? Well, we'll be interviewing all the persons that really get us ready for carnival, more or less. The carnival bands, big carnival, little carnival, kiddies carnival, as we call it. Costume bands as well. They're going to be in the pageants, committee members, contestants as well. We're going to kick it off anyway with the PR, Andre. That's who we're going to kick it off with to tell us everything that's happening.
1: Right.
0: Yeah, and everything that has been happening, because remember, things are moving already.
1: Mm-hmm.
0: So also the Calypsonians, the soca artists, power soca artists, also groovy soca, we're going to be speaking to them as well. So I'm trying to get the schedule up.
1: And I hope maybe we can speak to some of the, like maybe the junior Calypsonians, maybe
0: the
1: who came first.
0: Yes. Mr. Personality.
1: Monarch. yes, Monarch, first runner-up, second runner-up. Mm. You know, as many as possible.
0: Yes, as many as possible.
1: Mm. Yeah. Yeah, all right. Well, yeah. We're looking forward to that.
0: Yes.
1: Mm-hmm. That's from next week, Monday, folks.
0: Monday to Friday.
1: The carnival season. Mm-hmm. So this has been Hard Drive for today, Wednesday, the 10th of June. Thanks for listening. Thanks for viewing. Until tomorrow, same time. 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
8: It was a Friday night and I was going to collect some people. The early Saturday morning. And one girl alone in the bus, so I decided, well, I'm going to stop her, give her a ride. Two guys I was racing, and it was an overtaking that was taking place. One overtake the other, and one lost control of the vehicle. In a twinkle of an eye, I took off my eyes off the main road and went into the mirror to watch the car that was spinning. And by in seconds, I just had a large impact.
9: This is the end result of what could have been a fatal accident.
8: People say I would never walk again. But praise God, I'm still alive. It broke both of my legs. I stayed down for about 2 years. I used to be a drinker. I stopped drinking. It's just a little distraction. Cause a vehicle to hit me head on. Be careful. Never be in a hurry. Drive for yourself and drive for others. For your safety, you must keep your eyes on that road. Because there's a lot of crazy things going on that road.
10: I was accompanying family members down the road to drop off another family member. And it was an evening time around 6 p.m. It was dark. We heard some noise. We did not know in which direction the motorcycle, as a matter of fact, was coming from. The bike had no headlights or brakes, and it was coming down a hill. My aunt quickly told me to cross the road to go on the safer side. And in crossing the road, the motorcycle was coming from the top of the hill and picked me up from the bottom and threw me into the nearby drain. As a result of the accident, which affected my spinal cord, it prevented me from walking, running. It also restricts me from sitting for a long period. I have never experienced or even thought of how it feels to walk. When I dream, I dream that I am a paraplegic. I am on a wheelchair. I don't dream that I can walk or I am walking in the dream. Both of us play our part. Be mindful of vehicles on the road. Check your vehicle before venturing onto the road. Bear in mind that you are the one that go on the hospital bed, not the vehicle. And be aware of each other.
11: 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Are you ready to turn up the volume on local

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3: All right. Good morning, everybody. How's everybody doing this morning? It's Wednesday, yes. And of course, as they say, midweek Wednesday, I hope you're feeling fine. That's right. Okay, if you're celebrating a birthday today, well, happy birthday to you. Hope all is well with you and all of those who sent names. Happy birthday. By the way, Arthur Charles, didn't hear from you this morning. I don't know if we missed your message, but didn't hear from you. And here's my inspiration or motivation, whichever way you want to take this. Let your hands be so busy catching blessings that you don't have the capacity to hold onto grudges. Let your hands be so busy catching blessings that you don't have the capacity to hold onto grudges. I like that one. All right, we're going to take in some of the Calypso music here. Heads Blaze with War on Drugs.

0: am. That's Romy. Okay, the puppy.
1: Romy!
0: I'll tell you. Fire One. 2026 launch.

It's 2 minutes after 12 noon. Yeah, 2 minutes. Now, let's see what's happening for the remainder of Rev Up Center with me, Lady J. Coming up right about now, we have the one-hit wonder that's happening right now. Yes, you know, once we finish Hard Drive Late, then it's going to be late, in case you're waiting for it. And then we've got the hit of the day at 15 minutes before 1 o'clock. Don't forget, we've got the Rev Up St. Lucia News at 1 that will be followed by the latest weather report. And we also have Drive Safe. That's the feature for today. Drive Safe, Live Safe at 1:45. Yes, lots of music in between. We're going to make sure we play as many of the local tracks from the various tents today. And of course, throughout the carnival season. Yes. So if you have a favorite you want to hear, please call us. Also, we're going to play the soca music as well as the Junior Calypso song. So all of them that we can get right here, we'll be dropping them as the days unfold. So let me get right into today's One Hit Wonder. And today, yes, today, Wednesday, midweek Wednesday. Mm-hmm. So this one, a Caribbean classic. That's right. It's a Caribbean classic. This one, this song came out in 2003. Kevin Little, you remember from St. Vincent and the Grenadines. He released Turn Me On. Actually, no, I don't have this one. No, we're not going to have this one. Yes, I have another one set for today. Yes. Yes, I have another one set for today. I'm sorry about that. Mm-hmm. All right. Yeah, this one comes from Barbados, yes, in 2004, Rupee exploded onto the international scene with Tempted to Touch. That's the one I have on to play. I'm sorry, I'll play the other one tomorrow, I promise. Tempted to Touch, the song blended soca, dancehall, and pop influences, helping Caribbean music reach mainstream audiences worldwide. It reached, and it also received heavy airplay across North America and Europe and became a party anthem almost overnight. While Rupee has enjoyed a successful music career, his crossover smash remains his most recognized global hit. So, people, the one hit wonder for today, Tempted to Touch, Rupee. There we go.

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0: This is Trish.

0: She's known as Trish. And that song, Your Beauty, 2026 launch. It's 16 minutes after 12. And we're going to take a break right now. I'll be back right after these messages.
1: 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Under the

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Well, that's Manchus, and that's from last year. We're doing what we want. That's a 2025 tune from Manchus. Yeah. And you know the Carnival Lovers are going to do the same thing this year. They're going to do what they want.

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Sharon Beta, yes, good afternoon to you. And also in the, I'll take a trip now to the US of A and say a very good afternoon to Erin Charlemagne and Mommy Judy. Hope all is well with you too. I hope you're not too cold over there. But hey, by now you should be used to it, right? I'm certain you are.

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Okay, we probably be able to take in a couple more songs before we get into the hit of the day. 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
1: 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Join us and be part of something extraordinary.

good afternoon to you again. It is time for the hit of the day. And the hit of the day is one of the happiest songs. This one, recorded about fatherhood. Isn't She Lovely? Yeah, that's the name of the song by Stevie Wonder. And the song was written to celebrate the birth of his daughter and captures the pure joy of becoming a father. And that song was released in 1976. The song became a worldwide favorite thanks to its upbeat melody, brilliant musicianship, and heartfelt message. Even decades later, it remains a beautiful reminder of the special bond between a parent and child. So this Father's Day is coming up, yeah? That's why we, you know, playing all those songs, yes? The awareness, right here on Rev Up. So this Father's Day season, we're celebrating the pride, love, and happiness that fathers bring to family life. So here we go. The hit of today, Isn't She Lovely? Stevie Wonder. That first cry, I tell you. I feel it. Beautiful. Songs to sing along to. Don't forget to sing. Sing, sing, sing. Happiest people. If you sing when you're happy. Sing when you're sad too. It will make you happy.

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0: 4.5 minutes before 1 o'clock. At 1 o'clock, we present the Rev Up St. Lucia News with Andre Paul, and that will be followed by the latest weather report. That is with me. Yes, so let's get into this song. Getting popular right now, yes. Fountain of Youth by Mystique. Mm-hmm. Like that one too. So, hey, it's been requested every so often. So, hey, I'm going to play it as well because I like it too. So, here you go. Here's your request. Mm-hmm. Mary, you say, I play it. And, of course, we've got the news coming up. Also, Gigi, I see you. I see you. Yeah, I see you. I'll respond very shortly. I see you.

0: right, Mystique. I promise I'll play you again after the news, but it's 1 o'clock in St. Lucia and the rest of the Eastern Caribbean. It's now time for Rev Up St. Lucia News with Andre Paul. Stand by.
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2: From the Gablewoods Mall in Castries, St. Lucia, this is the Rev Up St. Lucia News. Government officials have confirmed that arrangements are now underway for a state funeral for former Governor General Sir Neville Snack. Trinidad and Tobago's Prime Minister is defending her government's move to seek a 3-month extension of the state of emergency. And Iran's Revolutionary Guard said that they carried out missile and drone attacks on U.S. military bases in Jordan, Kuwait, and Bahrain in retaliation for American strikes on Iranian targets. I'm Andre Paul. We start with news from St. Lucia. Citizens across the island are mourning the passing of former Governor General Sir Emmanuel Neville Snack, with government officials confirming that arrangements are now underway for a state funeral in recognition of Sir Neville's decades of public service. Sir Neville, a career public servant, passed away on the 2nd of June 2026. Prime Minister Philip J. Pierce, speaking on the national loss, described Sir Neville Snack as a figure whose public life spanned multiple senior roles in national governance. The Prime Minister confirmed that the state will accord Sir Neville Snack full honours in keeping with established protocol.
6: Mourn the loss of former Governor General Sir Emmanuel Neville Snack, who passed away last week. Sir Snack was former leader of the opposition, former Minister of External Affairs, former leader of the St. Lucia Labour Party, and he was the parliamentary representative for Alabri.
2: Expressing personal and national condolences, the Prime Minister added that he had already reached out to the family of the late former Governor General.
6: I have instructed that, following the usual protocol, that Neville be awarded a state funeral, and the date of the state funeral will be announced shortly. All flags will be flied at half mass, and the normal protocols that are given to a deceased head of state. I've already expressed my condolences in public, but once more, I would express, I called Lady Julita Snack this morning and we had a discussion. I expressed the condolences of the government and the people of St. Lucia on the death of Tenebel. May his soul rest in peace.
2: That's St. Lucia's Prime Minister, Philip J. Pierre. The government of St. Lucia has announced a significant extension of its tax amnesty program, giving taxpayers until the end of 2027 to settle outstanding liabilities while benefiting from the waiver of interest and penalties accrued on taxes owed up to December 2025. The measure approved by Cabinet comes despite several previous tax amnesty initiatives and repeated appeals by authorities for individuals and businesses to regularize their tax affairs. Officials hope the latest extension will encourage greater compliance while boosting government revenue collection. Speaking during this week's pre-cabinet press briefing, Prime Minister Philip J. Pierre described the initiative as one of the most generous tax relief measures ever offered by the government.
6: The cabinet will approve the extended tax amnesty, which will be in effect till December 2027. And what is important to note is that all interest and penalties of taxes due up to December 2025 will be waived. This is probably one of the most generous tax concessions ever.
2: The Prime Minister also emphasized that many of the taxes in question are collected by businesses on behalf of the state and should ordinarily be remitted promptly to the government. Nevertheless, the Prime Minister notes that the government had opted for a conciliatory approach rather than strict enforcement measures.
6: All interest and penalties due on taxes up to December 2025 are going to be waived. So we call on the public, all taxes, but which is actually collected by businesses for the government and ought to be returned to the government immediately. But the government decided that we understand sometimes that there may be issues, so we're going to be waiving these interest and penalties.
2: That's St. Lucia's Prime Minister, Philip J. Pierre. Stakeholders from across St. Lucia's agricultural sector have been engaged in consultations aimed at strengthening food security and enhancing sweet potato production in St. Lucia. The discussions form part of the Next Generation Sweet Potato Production in the Caribbean Project, an initiative designed to identify the sweet potato varieties most preferred by farmers, consumers, and markets, while supporting efforts to improve production systems and preserve valuable local varieties. National technical specialist with the Inter-American Institute for Cooperation on Agriculture, Brent Theophil, said one of the key objectives of the exercise is to determine which local sweet potato varieties should be prioritized for inclusion in a clean seed system. Theophil notes that the use of disease-free planting material could significantly improve productivity and profitability for farmers.
7: Firstly, in terms of what local varieties of sweet potato that we prioritize for a clean seed system, that is a system where we can ensure that clean material is getting to our farmers. The clean material is about 3 to 4 times more productive than the material that they currently use. And so we know that this will have a significant impact on their pockets and their livelihoods. The second thing that the conversation will do is allow us to better align the efforts that we're doing on the production end with efforts on the buyer or marketing end.
2: That was National Technical Specialist with the Inter-American Institute for Cooperation on Agriculture, Brent Theophil. Meanwhile, consultant Lisa Myers-Morgan said experienced sweet potato farmers have been specifically targeted to provide valuable insights into the challenges and opportunities facing the industry. Morgan adds that organizers are also seeking recommendations from farmers on how to address persistent challenges affecting sweet potato production.
8: We have requested that our farmers have at least 5 years' experience in sweet potato production, and we're expecting that they will give us the information that we need from their perspective with regards to the varieties that they prefer, why they're growing those varieties, and also what are those key constraints that they have been facing, and what sort of solutions or recommendations they may have in terms of management of some of these issues that they're facing.
2: That was consultant Lisa Myers-Morgan. The Ministry of Health, Wellness and Nutrition has issued a travel advisory and intensified surveillance measures in response to the ongoing Ebola virus disease outbreak in parts of Africa, as global health authorities classify the situation as a public health emergency of international concern. In a release issued on the 9th of June, Medical Officer for Health Dr. Glensford Joseph confirmed that the World Health Organization had taken formal action under the international health regulations. Dr. Joseph confirmed that while St. Lucia remains free of the disease, authorities are taking no chances.
9: On Monday, May the 17th, the World Health Organization officially declared the ongoing Ebola virus disease outbreak affecting the Democratic Republic of the Congo and Uganda a public health emergency of international concern under the International Health Regulations 2005. Given this declaration, there is a need for heightened international and regional vigilance and coordination, especially with the current situation in conflict-affected regions with limited access to healthcare services. The Ministry of Health, Wellness and Nutrition is closely monitoring the ongoing Ebola virus disease outbreak. While no cases have been detected in St. Lucia or the wider Caribbean region, the risk of importation through travel remains, as the region is highly connected through international travel. As a precautionary measure to safeguard the health and well-being of all citizens and to prevent the introduction of Ebola virus disease into the country, the government of St. Lucia is issuing a travel advisory.
2: Dr. Joseph further outlined the countries of concern, advising the government of St. Lucia strongly advises nationals to avoid non-essential travel to the Democratic Republic of the Congo, Uganda, and South Sudan, where the outbreak and security risks are more severe.
9: The government of St. Lucia strongly advises nationals to avoid non-essential travel to the Democratic Republic of the Congo, Uganda, and South Sudan, where the outbreak and security risks are most severe. Neighboring countries including Rwanda, Kenya, Zambia, the Central African Republic, Tanzania, Ethiopia, Angola, the Republic of the Congo, and Burundi are also considered high risk, and extreme caution is urged. This travel advisory is being issued for an initial period of 3 months and will be subject to review as the situation evolves.
2: Dr. Joseph further urged vigilance for symptoms associated with the disease, warning that anyone who develops symptoms such as fever, weakness, vomiting, or bleeding after visiting the countries must seek immediate medical assistance.
9: Nationals as well as non-nationals returning from any of the above mentioned countries will be required to undergo 21 days of quarantine from the last day of exposure. Anyone who develops symptoms such as fever, weakness, vomiting, or bleeding after visiting these countries must seek immediate medical assistance. The Ministry of Health will continue to intensify its surveillance and preparedness measures to safeguard public health.
2: That was Medical Officer for Health, Dr. Glensford Joseph. Now to news from the region. In Trinidad and Tobago, Prime Minister Kamla Prasad Bisesa is defending her government's move to seek a 3-month extension of the state of emergency, insisting that the measure is temporary but necessary to protect citizens from violent crime after what she describes as decades of bloodshed and insecurity. Speaking ahead of Wednesday's parliamentary debate, where government is seeking what is essentially the second extension to its second state of emergency since coming into office, Prasad Bisesa argued that the country could not afford to return to the levels of violence experienced over the past quarter century. For about 25 years, the country has been tormented by violence, over 10,000 murders, over 20,000 reported rapes and sexual assaults, tens of thousands of robberies, beatings and other violent acts, Bisesa said. She added, quote, little children and women beaten, raped and brutally murdered, men gunned down for not joining a gang or because they resisted extortion. The protection of law-abiding, God-fearing citizens of this country from violent threats supersedes everything. These measures are temporary but necessary because we can't have another violent 25 years, end of quote. The United National Congress administration has utilized constitutional emergency powers across two distinct periods since taking office in May 2025. Counting today, Wednesday, Trinidad and Tobago will have spent a combined total of 296 days under a state of emergency. agency since the United National Congress administration took office. The Prime Minister dismissed concerns over the duration of the state of emergency, which grants the government additional powers, including making arrests and conducting searches without warrants. The Twin Island nation has already recorded 63 killings so far this year. Four Central American countries hunkered down on Tuesday as Tropical Storm Cristina approached with potential for heavy rain and storm surges. El Salvador's education ministry closed schools and universities on Tuesday and Wednesday due to the risk of landslides, flooding and other hazards. Fishermen south of El Salvador's capital, San Salvador, were ordered to remain in port, which was lashed by strong waves. Dozens of seafront shops shuttered in advance of Cristina's arrival, as did the seafood market. El Salvador Civil Protection Director Luis Alonso said 180 shelters have been set up across the country in anticipation of heavy rainfall over the next 3 days. In Guatemala, authorities said they expected the heaviest rainfall to occur along the coast. Nicaraguan co-president Rosario Murillo urged residents to stay away from the coast due to heavy rains that have been intensifying since Sunday. In Honduras, emergency management authorities issued an alert for 9 regions. The National Hurricane Center in Miami reported early Tuesday that Cristina was approaching the Central American coast with sustained winds of 40 miles per hour. The center warned that the storm is expected to bring 4 to 8 inches of rain, with up to 12 inches possible across coastal portions of Nicaragua, Honduras, El Salvador, and Guatemala through Thursday morning. Central America is one of the world's most hurricane-prone regions. On the international stage, Iran's Revolutionary Guard said it had carried out missile and drone attacks on U.S. military bases in Jordan, Kuwait and Bahrain on Wednesday in retaliation for American strikes on Iranian targets around the Strait of Hormuz. The exchange after U.S. President Donald Trump said that Iran had downed a U.S. Apache helicopter near the Strait marks one of the most significant escalations since Washington and Tehran agreed to a ceasefire in April. I believe the response should be very strong, very powerful, and that's what this one is, Trump told ABC News on Tuesday. The U.S. military said it targeted Iranian air defenses, ground control stations and surveillance radar sites in what it described as a proportional response to the downing of the helicopter whose 2 crew members were rescued. The U.S. strikes lasted around 4 hours, with Central Command saying shortly after 9 p.m. Tuesday that operations had ended. A U.S. official said nearly 20 Iranian targets were hit. Iran's foreign ministry spokesperson Esmail Baghi accused the United States of harming diplomatic efforts to end the war through repeated ceasefire violations, shifting positions and contradictory messages. The tit-for-tat attacks, just days after Iran exchanged fire with Israel for the first time since the ceasefire, cast fresh doubt on prospects for an end to the war, which began on the 28th of February with joint U.S.-Israeli strikes on Iran. Finally, Norway's Crown Princess Mette Marit has been placed on a waiting list for a lung transplant. Mette Marit, who suffers from an incurable lung disease, has suspended official duties and will have the operation as soon as a donor becomes available. Mette Marit, who is 52 years old, was diagnosed in 2018 with a rare form of pulmonary fibrosis that causes breathing difficulties and creates scar tissue that stiffens the lungs, making it difficult to breathe and for oxygen to enter the bloodstream. It has repeatedly forced her to take sick leave or scale back official duties. In December, Mette Marit told public broadcaster NRK that her illness had developed, quote, faster than I'd hoped, end of quote, and that activities she enjoyed with her husband, the hiking and skiing, were no longer possible. Over the past 6 months, her condition has deteriorated significantly. Professor R. Holm, a lung specialist at Oslo University Hospital, was quoted by the Royal Household as saying, tests show that her lung function has declined considerably in the last 3 months alone, Holm told reporters at a news conference on Friday. He said the deterioration was dangerous, which is why she has been placed on the waiting list for a lung transplant. A successful transplant hinges on several factors, including finding the right match and ensuring the body does not reject the new organ once it's implanted. Mette Marit was a single mother when she met Norway's Crown Prince Hakon at a music festival in 1999. She became Crown Princess 2 years later when the couple married at Oslo Cathedral in front of 800 guests and a television audience of millions. In addition to being placed on a waiting list for the lung transplant, the royal family has made frequent headlines in recent months. The Crown Prince's older son from a previous relationship, Marius Højby, has been on trial for rape with a verdict yet to be reached. Meanwhile, the princess herself has been the focus of separate controversy as the release of the Epstein files revealed that she previously had a close relationship with the convicted sex offender Jeffrey Epstein. Up next, the latest weather report.
0: Thank you, Andre. And the present weather at Urinora Airport is partly cloudy and hazy. The present weather at GFL Charles Airport is cloudy and hazy. The present temperature at Urinora Airport is 31 degrees Celsius or 88 degrees Fahrenheit. Last night's minimum temperature at Urinora Airport was 27 degrees Celsius or 81 degrees Fahrenheit. Relative humidity at Urinora Airport is 71%. The wind at Urinora Airport is blowing from the east at 23 miles per hour or 37 kilometers per hour. Rainfall in the 24-hour period that ended at 8 a.m. today at Urinora Airport, nil. At GFL Charles Airport, nil. The total rainfall for the month of June thus far at Urinora Airport, 6.4 millimeters, and at GFL Charles Airport, 9.6 millimeters. The sun will set today at 6:31 p.m., and the sun will rise tomorrow at 5:35 a.m. Now the forecast for St. Lucian that's valid for the next 24 hours, winds will be blowing from the east near 21 miles per hour, 33 kilometers per hour. The weather, partly cloudy and breezy, becoming cloudy at times with a few showers. Once again, the weather for St. Lucia, partly cloudy and breezy, becoming cloudy at times with a few showers. Marine forecast for season at 25 mile or 40 kilometer radius from St. Lucia. Tides for Castries Harbour, high at 12.08 p.m., low at 4.57 p.m. Tides for Beaufort Bay, high at 1.15 p.m., low at 6.24 p.m. The seas moderate with waves 4 to 6 feet or 1.2 to 1.8 meters. The forecast for the Lesser Antilles, partly cloudy and breezy, becoming cloudy at times with a few showers. And the tropical weather outlook. The Atlantic high pressure system will generate moderate to brisk easterly winds over the Lesser Antilles during the forecast period. A tropical wave moving westward across the Lesser Antilles is causing some brief showers, mainly over the southern Windward Islands. Two other tropical waves located over the central and eastern tropical Atlantic are moving westward near 17 miles per hour or 28 kilometers per hour. Tropical cyclone formation is not expected over the tropical Atlantic during the next 7 days. Let's take a look at the tropical weather outlook once again. The Atlantic high pressure system will generate moderate to brisk easterly winds over the Lesser Antilles during the forecast period. A tropical wave moving westward across the Lesser Antilles is causing some brief showers, mainly over the southern Windward Islands. Two other tropical waves located over the central and eastern tropical Atlantic are moving westward near 17 miles per hour or 28 kilometers per hour. Tropical cyclone formation is not expected over the tropical Atlantic during the next 7 days. As the latest weather report, let's take a look once again at the weather report for St. Lucia. The sun will set today at 6:37 p.m. and the sun will rise tomorrow, Thursday at 6:31 p.m. and the sun will rise tomorrow at 5:35 a.m. And the forecast for St. Lucia, valid for the next 24 hours, winds will be blowing from the east near 21 miles per hour, 31 kilometers per hour. The weather, partly cloudy and breezy, becoming cloudy at times with a few showers. Now, tides for Castries Harbour, it's high at 12.08 p.m. and that's about, yeah, and low at 4.57 p.m. Low at 4.57 p.m. Marine forecast for season at 25 mile or 40 kilometers radius from St. Lucia. Now, the seas moderate with waves 4 to 6 feet or 1.2 to 1.8 meters. And that's the latest weather report for this time.
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6 p.m. It was dark. We heard some noise. We did not know in which direction the motorcycle, as a matter of fact, was coming from. The bike had no headlights or brakes, and it was coming down a hill. My aunt quickly told me to cross the road to go on the safer side, and in crossing the road, the motorcycle was coming from the top of the hill and picked me up from the bottom and threw me into the nearby drain. As a result of the accident, which affected my spinal cord, it prevented me from walking, running. It also restricts me from sitting for a long period. I have never experienced or even thought of how it feels to walk. When I dream, I dream that I am a paraplegic. I am on a wheelchair. I don't dream that I can walk or I am walking in the dream. Both of us play our part. Be mindful of vehicles on the road. Check your vehicle before venturing onto the road. Bear in mind that you are the one that go on the hospital bed, not the vehicle. And be aware of each other.

St. Lucia. All right, let's take a look at the time. It's 1:27, and between those 3 minutes, because you know we're going to do an energy check at about 1:30, guess who is celebrating a birthday today? We're taking a look at celebrity birthdays, and today it's Maxi Priest. That's right. He turned 65 years young today. So happy birthday, Maxi Priest. Reggae legend Maxi Priest, the smooth voice behind classics like Close to You. He turns 65 today, wishing you joy. And we're going to drop one of his songs. And I like this one, so I've selected this one. Some guys have all the luck. All right. Happy birthday, Maxi Priest. And those of you who love Maxi Priest music, this one's for you.

0: Maxi Priest celebrating his 65th birthday today. And those of you celebrating alongside Maxi Priest, well, happy birthday to you. Coming up, let's see, our 1:30, and it's now 1:31 and a half. Let's see our energy booster. All right, here we go. Remember somebody out there wishes they had the opportunity you have today? Make the most of it and keep moving forward. Yes, take this as an inspiration or a motivation, whatever you want. Again, remember somebody out there wishes they had the opportunity you have today. Make the most of it and keep moving forward.
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0: All right, so just before the news, we're playing the song by Mystique, Fountain of Youth. If you're hearing it for the first time, you need to stay right there and listen to this song. Okay. There we go. Taking it from the top.

Fountain of Youth. And of course, it's got a couple of lines there about Andre. And it's all positive. It's all positive. Yes, it is all positive. Yes, Charmaine, I see you. I see you too. Mm-hmm. All right. So at 2 o'clock on our Health Corner, our feature, Health Corner, 2 o'clock coming up, we will be talking about Parkinson's disease. That's right. Parkinson's disease, when the body stops obeying the brain. Mm. Right. So that will take place at 2 o'clock right here on RevUp Center. And of course, today we're going to be shining the spotlight on a condition that affects millions of people worldwide and is one of the fastest growing neurological diseases on the planet. And that is Parkinson's disease. So we'll talk about that at 2 o'clock right here on RevUp Center with me, Lady J. Stick around.

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5: 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That's right. Sherry Dan, how you doing? Hope all is well. And of course, saying good afternoon to First National Bank contestant. Wish you all the best.

that's Anwar. Another day at the office. Okay, so we're getting into a greeting before we get to our feature, the our health corner that's coming up. So we'll be a few minutes late for the health corner because we got to send out some birthday greetings to what I'm seeing right here is a special somebody. So let's see. All right. Anselma Phillip is sending out birthday greetings to her favorite sister. Favorite sister is Rochelle St. Amy. And Rochelle St. Amy is also known as Baby Girl. All right. I don't have the age, but hey, I hope you're having a great day today. I hope you're enjoying today. Yeah. And I hope, like me, you're wearing everything new on your birthday. So happy birthday coming from the Phillip family, especially, of course, Anselma and Bertram. I understand you're also a country music lover. All right. Let's see if you can do the two-step to this one. Happy birthday to you, baby girl, Rochelle St. Amy. Yeah!

0: All right. So, yes, Rochelle, I hope you enjoyed that one. Pretty short, but I hope you enjoyed it. And, of course, enjoy the rest of the day. Make it a good one. Make this week, this month, a great one. And, of course, many, many, many more birthdays to come your way. Greetings coming from Anselma and Bertram Philip. All right, people, get set for Health Corner right after this.
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0: Well, sometimes, the advert wants you to hear it some more, so it plays a second time. That's what happens sometimes. All right.

Well, good afternoon, Rev Up family, and welcome to another edition of Rev Up Health Corner. This is Lady J. Today, we're shining the spotlight on a condition that affects millions of people worldwide and is one of the fastest growing neurological diseases on the planet, and that's Parkinson's disease. You may think it's simple, a condition that causes shaking hands, but the reality is much deeper, much more serious, and often misunderstood.

so today we'll explore Parkinson's disease. Who gets it? The warning signs, the harsh realities, and some eye-opening statistics from around the world. So let's first dive into it. What is Parkinson's disease? Parkinson's disease is a progressive disorder of the brain and nervous system that affects movement, balance, coordination, and eventually many other functions of the body. The disease occurs when brain cells that produce a chemical called dopamine begin to die. Dopamine acts like a messenger between the brain and the muscles. When dopamine levels drop, the brain struggles to control movement properly. The exact cause remains unknown, but scientists believe a combination of genetics and environmental factors may play a role. Exposure to certain pesticides, air pollution, solvents, and having a family history of the disease may increase risks. So look out for the warning signs. Many people think Parkinson starts with shaking. Not always. Some of the earliest symptoms include tremors or shaking, usually in one hand, slow movement, muscle stiffness, loss of balance, smaller handwriting, soft or slurred speech, reduced facial expressions, difficulty walking. But Parkinson's affects much more than movement. Many patients experience depression and anxiety, memory problems, sleep disorders, chronic pain, fatigue, dementia in later stages of the disease. So as always, we talk about the good, the bad, and sometimes the ugly. So here's the bad. Parkinson's disease is progressive, meaning it gets worse over time. There is currently no cure. While medications and therapies can help manage symptoms, the disease continues to advance. Simple tasks many of us take for granted: buttoning a shirt, writing a note, eating a meal, or even getting out of bed can become a major challenge. As the disease progresses, some people require assistance with daily living and around-the-clock care. Now, let's look at the ugly truth. That the numbers are alarming, yes. According to the World Health Organization, the prevalence of Parkinson's disease has doubled over the past 25 years. And in 2019, more than 8.5 million people worldwide were living with Parkinson's disease. The disease caused approximately 329,000 deaths globally in 2019, more than double the number recorded in the year 2000. That's a rise. The burden of Parkinson's is increasing faster than many other neurological disorders because populations are living longer and aging. Correct is right. Some estimates now suggest that more than 10 million people worldwide are living with Parkinson's disease. Even more concerning, researchers project that by the year 2050, the number of people living with Parkinson's could rise to approximately 25 million worldwide, representing one of the largest increases of any neurological disease. So, let's check Parkinson's in the Caribbean and in Latin America. Take some statistics as well. While data for individual Caribbean nations remain limited, researchers study in Latin America and the Caribbean estimate a prevalence of approximately
472 cases per 100,000 people, with rates increasing dramatically among persons over 60 years. Now, because Caribbean populations are aging, health experts expect Parkinson's cases to increase in the coming decades. Many countries in the region also face challenges such as limited access to neurologists, delayed diagnosis, and high treatment costs. So let me say that again. Many countries in the region also face challenges such as limited access to neurologists. I don't know, for some reason I'm getting tongue-tied on this one. All the while I was saying it, delayed diagnosis and high treatment costs. Mm-hmm. The good news, now for some hope, yes. So, yeah. Although there is no cure, treatments have improved significantly. Medications such as levodopa can help restore dopamine levels and improve movement and quality of life. So there is hope. Physical therapy, speech therapy, and proper medical care can help people remain active and independent for many years. Many people diagnosed with Parkinson's continue working, traveling, exercising, and enjoying fulfilling lives. One of the most famous examples, I can recall that, is Michael J. Fox, yes, who has spent decades raising awareness and funding research after his diagnosis. Scientists are also investigating gene therapies, stem cell treatments, and new medications that may one day slow or even stop the disease. So, if you notice persistent tremors, unexplained stiffness, changes in walking, balance problems, or slowing of movement, don't ignore the signs. Early diagnosis can make a tremendous difference. The sooner Parkinson's disease is identified, the sooner treatment and support can begin. So today, let's replace fear with knowledge. Support those living with the condition, and remember that every step, every smile, and every victory matters. That's right. So I'm Lady J, and this has been Rev Up Health Corner on Rev Up Center, right here. Remember to stay healthy, stay informed. Your brain is one of the most powerful organs in your body. Take care of it because it takes care of you. Until next time, keep revving up your health and your life. So let's see. You know there's no health corner on a Thursday, because Roger Constantine is here on a Thursday. Well, hopefully he's feeling much better, and he will be here at the studio tomorrow. We'll find out tomorrow what's happening. Yes. But he'll be here tomorrow at 2 o'clock talking health. The owner of Reps. Yes. Talking health and fitness tomorrow at 2. So on a Thursday, we don't have Health Corner. But on Friday, of course, we'll have the Health Corner feature again at 2 o'clock.

0: I tell you, once you hear these, you want to sing it too. I'll be back after this.
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so we're going to check out the secondary schools. Let's start off with this one. Father Black, Where Is the Love? And he's from the... Oh, this one is from the Carm Secondary. Mm-hmm. National Schools Calypso. That's back in 2024, people.

Good afternoon and welcome to Rev Up Entertainment News for today, Wednesday, June 10th. Sarah Bareilles, she's a singer-songwriter, has added more dates to her 2026 Good Grief Tour. Good ticket sales, tickets in demand, yes. So why not? The tour supports her upcoming album and marks her first major tour in several years. Yay! Teases new music. Kanye West, now going by Ye. Rapper and producer Ye is keeping fans talking after releasing a new video tied to his upcoming project, Bully. The announcement came during celebrations surrounding his recent birthday and has sparked major online discussions. And Hollywood icon Michael J. Fox is receiving praise after reflecting on his career, family life, and decades-long journey with Parkinson's disease. And we just mentioned him in Health Corner. How about that? Fans continue to celebrate his resilience and positive outlook.

0: trending right now. Even if it was way back August 2025, it's trending again this year, 2026. And that's Cristiano Ronaldo and Georgina Rodriguez. Yeah, well, we know they got engaged back in August of 2025 after being together for about a decade.
1: Mm-hmm.
0: But trending now, multiple recent reports continue to refer to Georgina as Ronaldo's fiance, not his wife. Mm-hmm. Seem like the latest buzz suggests that the couple are reportedly planning a wedding after the 2026 FIFA World Cup. It's gonna be big. With some reports mentioning September 2026 as a possible time frame. However, that's right, however, neither Ronaldo or Georgina has officially announced that the wedding has already taken place or will take place this September. But it's trending, people. That huge ring? Yeah. Mm-hmm. So we'll see. We'll see what happens. It's gonna be a huge wedding, I tell you. So we say happy birthday to reggae legend Maxi Priest, the smooth voice behind classics, yeah, like Close to You. He turned 65 today. That's right. 65 years young today. And let's see who's celebrating alongside Maxi Priest and some of you. Yeah, Faith Evans is also celebrating a birthday today. Mm-hmm.

today. R&B queen Faith Evans, country hit maker Lee Brice, and reggae superstar we just mentioned, also actress and model Elizabeth Hurley, and Hollywood stars Gina Gershon and Jeannie Triplehorn. So happy birthday to all of them. So let's see, Gina Gershon turned 64 today. Elizabeth Hurley, 61 today. Kim Deal, 65 today. Maxie Priest, as I said, 65. Lee Brice, 47. And Faith Evans, 53.

Yes. Alongside those people, Robertina Poyet is celebrating her birthday today. Mother Robertina, happy birthday to you. Yeah. That's right, ANC Lucia. Also, Rochelle St. Amy, baby girl, you celebrating today as well. So have a great one. Today's the 10th. You want to hear your shout out? You want to hear your birthday shout out? Then you know what to do. You've got to send us a WhatsApp message. Please don't voice. Send a message. Type it out to 287-0971. You can do that tomorrow and you can do that just after 11:30. All right? As you know, those text messages get lodged all below. And so just after 11:30, you can send it. Oh, and that's my shift, so it makes it even easier so that I can find it. All right? And you can start doing that from tomorrow. Why not? All right. This has been Entertainment News for today, Wednesday. You can join me again tomorrow for some more stories on Rev Up Entertainment News.

0: Central stakeholder. Join us for free on Wednesday, June 10th at the Harbor Club for an evening of culture, conversation, and celebration as we explore the soundtrack of St. Lucia's carnival story. Feel the vibes. Embody the spirit. Lucian Carnival. Nothing sweeter than that.
1: Nothing sweeter than that, you bet. All right, so we saying good afternoon to Crown Auto, also Dalkin Pharmacy. How you people doing? How was the anniversary last Friday? I hope you got lots of people and you gave out lots of prizes. And I hope you made some good money along the way as well on Friday. All right, Europa Hardware, good afternoon to you as well. And Ferens, good afternoon to you. So let's take in some information from them.

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3: That's Shaggy. 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

beautiful song. All right, all right, all right. So we're going to go back to some of our schools. Calypso. Let's take in this one from Castries Compre. It's called Mercy, and it's by Lolani.

I tell you, it's 6 minutes before 3 o'clock. It's in 6 minutes time, I've got to say goodbye. And Zen is under weather. He is under the weather today. Hopefully he'll be back tomorrow. I'm sure if you heard him yesterday, you heard how he sounded. So you would know he was 100%. And so he will not be on this afternoon, hopefully tomorrow. But yeah, we'll be on auto this afternoon. So stick around for the same great music. You just won't hear his voice. But hey, great music right through. Don't change that dial, okay? Now, we have a special request there. Miss Tick. Uh-huh. Miss Tick. Uh-huh. St. Lucia Teachers Union. Yeah, back then. Yeah, that's a special request. And that's a long time ago. Someone loved this song and asked me to play that song. And I said, okay, I'm going to do it before I say goodbye. Yes. So, as always, it was great today. Hope you enjoyed my music selection. Even if it was different, I played more of the local Kaiso. But hey, we're approaching Carnival, so you know how it goes. So Wednesday, we're halfway through the week, aren't we? Yes, we are. And you're still standing strong. I hope you are. Big respect to every hustler, every dreamer, and of course, every go-getter. Mm-hmm. Catch you tomorrow, right here on Rev Up. St. Lucia, of course, we start off with Hard Drive and then we get into my area, right? My time, yeah, right after Hard Drive, Rev Up Center. Remember, don't drink and drive, don't drive and drink, don't text and drive, and don't you walk and text. The life you save may be your very, very own. Love, protect, respect. Wrap it up, St. Lucia. Be good to you and be good to everyone else around you. And those of you who stayed with me from Morning Hard Drive, I appreciate that. I see you, I see you, I see you. Wow, got lots of messages to respond to. Love you all. And the final song, special request, Miss Tick. Uh-huh, No Remorse. There you go. Live, of course, that song.

Brazil if my woman. Eh? Friday if my woman. Do la bitch done drink I done. Mate behind my woman. Fellas watching my woman. Woman watching my woman. When I pull up by the bar, I see my panda with an old woman. I tell you.

L'Histoire Carnaval returns with an engaging cultural discussion, exploring the powerful relationship between music, language, and identity in Lucian Carnival. Under the

0: alongside an engaging panel discussion with key music and cultural stakeholders. Join us for free on Wednesday, June 10th at the Harbor Club for an evening of culture, conversation, and celebration as we explore the soundtrack of St. Lucia's carnival story. 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Nothing sweeter than that.
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0: alongside an engaging panel discussion with key music and cultural stakeholders. Join us for free on Wednesday, June 10th at the Harbor Club for an evening of culture, conversation, and celebration as we explore the soundtrack of St. Lucia's Carnival story. 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Nothing sweeter than that.
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0: cultural stakeholder. 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Nothing sweeter than that.
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1: Really?
2: So Malaika, don't freak out, okay? 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Imagine this. July's fuel cost is $11 per gallon, while last year's average was $10.50 a gallon. This is a difference of 50 cents. Now let's say we have a fuel consumption of 5,000 gallons and total unit sales of, let's say, 20,000 kilowatt hours. What we do, we multiply this 50 cents by the 5,000 gallons of fuel that we use for a grand total surcharge of $2,500. Then we divide the $2,500 by the 20.

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1: Thanks for the knowledge, Didi. Now I'm feeling charged up.
0: You got it, Malaika? Keep those questions coming. We're here to keep you in the know.

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